93.7 QL hanging out with you. How you feeling on a Monday? Welcome back to the work week. Don't forget Thursday, we're back at Music on Main, downtown Spartanburg, and I celebrate my 30th.

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Appreciate you for vibing with me. Don't forget, this Saturday, I turn 30, so on Friday, we celebrating. You need details, I got it on my Facebook right now, The QL Show. Up next is Brew, and tomorrow, we'll do it again, same time, same place, for a Tuesday edition of The QL Show. Peace.

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What's going on? 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I think the check engine light is triggered when we're most unstable.

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0: soils pools together on its way to the gutters, and pooling water is bad. If a roof is going to leak, chances are it's going to leak there. But like the Army Corps of Engineers rerouting the Mississippi, we send all that water into the valley on purpose. 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

0: What's up? 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

0: got a question he's been dying to ask you. I'm just asking with Brew.
1: Pick me. Yeah, that's what we're talking about today. I was curious from you, something that screams, I want attention. I'm asking you this because I was in the car with a friend. I wouldn't say friend. It was like a friend of a friend. And we were carpooling somewhere. And before he played us a song, he was like, you probably won't like this music. It's super niche. The dude proceeded to play a Harry Styles song. I'm like, what? Okay, it's a pick me person. Chloe, what's something that screams, I want attention?
2: You know, I feel like it's when someone posts a gym selfie.
1: Oh, yeah.
2: You know, like, it's like, okay, good for you, but you don't have to post that. It's like, oh, yeah, look at me. I've been working out. You know, I don't know.
1: Yeah, totally. Extra credit if the caption is like, might delete later. It's like, no, you won't. That's staying up. What about you? Hit me up today. Something that screams, I want attention. 1-888-970-4278.
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4: Last minute of extra time, tied 1-1. Ghana playing for the entire continent. Had a header arrowing toward the empty Uruguayan net. Luis Suarez standing on the line, threw his hands up and palmed it away. Red card, penalty. Suarez walked off, then turned to watch from the tunnel. Osamoah Gyan stepped up. He hit the crossbar. The ball flew over. Ghana denied. Suarez, on the touchline, was caught on camera celebrating like a man who'd scored the winner. Penalty shootout. Uruguay won. The continent's last representative, gone. Ghana's coach said it felt like death. Suarez called it the hand of God, of the devil. Take your pick. Football at its cruelest.
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There's so many ways for someone to subtly scream, I want attention. And I want to know from you how you saw that recently at the Brew Show. Hit me up. Haley DM me saying, people who say I hate drama right before starting a full-blown monologue. Yeah, it's like you are the drama.

0: What's going on today, Lucas? What's something that screams, I want attention?
1: Wearing sunglasses inside. 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
0: Yeah, what are you, blinded from those golden breadsticks?

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0: It is Brew. What's up, Lucy? What you been doing today?
1: I've just been listening to you.
0: You're probably sick of me at this point, huh?
1: I'm so excited.

Money by happiness. Well, we might have a definitive answer thanks to this New York Times bestseller and Harvard professor. I want to know what you think. Hang on, that's your All the Feel story. Good news coming up next.

0: something I want to talk about.
1: The feel-good story you didn't know you needed. Aww. Here's all the feels.
2: I feel like this is a debate that's been going on forever. Does money buy happiness? Can it actually buy happiness? I feel like the rich are the only ones that say, no, you can't actually do it. But this New York Times best-selling author and professor over at Harvard argues that it can, but only up to a point. It all depends on how you spend it. We've been screaming this from the rooftops forever. When you can get rid of the misery things, as he puts it, eliminating the stress over healthcare, food, safe housing, that can actually make us happy. But more of the things that we spend it on, luxury-wise, are things like experiences with loved ones, buying time back, like paying someone to do things like household chores so you have more free time. The key is to use time wisely, not doing it so you can just scroll on Instagram while someone's cutting your lawn. Saving money is proven to reduce stress and make you happier. And giving money to things, that's the underrated one, causes and people you care about. Do you believe that's true? Money can buy happiness? I'm going, yeah. It definitely gives you a better opportunity to be happy. It's giving us all the feels. Here is a quote for your Monday. And this one's perfect. Money can buy convenience. Don't forget to build a life you actually enjoy living too.
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Yeah, Brews Beats. 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

0: swung and across. Mario Götze, 22 years old, just brought on, chested it down with his left, volleyed it across his body with his right. Goalkeeper Sergio Romero couldn't reach it. Germany 1, Argentina 0. Coach Yogi Löw told Götze before sending him on, "Show the world you're better than Messi." Germany, world champions for the fourth time, the first European nation to win in the Americas. Messi walked past the trophy, eyes empty. Götze became immortal. Football is a few seconds sometimes.
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She'll be all right. 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She will save herself this time. And in fact, tonight, she did confirm. 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

0: Chad and the Are They Serious? With Love 'Em or List 'Em.
1: Angie, hey, it's Love 'Em or List 'Em. You have a situation with the guy. You just started dating, right?
2: Yeah, we've been going for like a couple months.
1: Perfect. What's going on that's giving you a reason to call?
2: So it's been going well. Everything's great. But like still on his main grid on his Instagram, he has a bunch of pictures with his ex, like on vacations, at weddings and stuff like that. Ooh. And I was like, oh, like, why didn't you delete those or archive those? And he's like, well, it's a part of my life. So, yeah. Like, why would I?
1: Fair.
2: And I don't know. I feel like a little icky, I guess.
1: The ick's a hard thing to get over. So I know that's a big deal. You know?
2: Like, I'm not saying erase a part of your life, right?
1: Yeah.
2: But also, you can archive. You don't have to delete it. You can archive it. And
1: Yeah. And exactly. It doesn't have to be on public display for everyone of my friends to scroll back and be like, why is he doing that? I get that.
2: Yeah.
1: I was the guy that archived everything, and even more so, I like completely erased that part of my brain where my girlfriend would be like, well, tell me about your past, and I'd be like, oh, there's no one before you, which is also not good, you know, like, you shouldn't be okay. So remember, these are pictures.
2: Yeah, there's a happy medium somewhere.
1: For sure. Pictures are memories, not intentions, but if you feel weird about it, that's valid. So let's toss this out to our listeners. We'll get you some feedback tomorrow and let you know if you should love them or list them.
2: Thank you.
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1: Spain had never won a World Cup. 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Then a generation came through Barcelona's La Masia Academy and Real Madrid's youth ranks and rewrote everything. Xavi, Iniesta, Xabi Alonso, Sergio Busquets. Possession football refined to a fine art, tiki-taka. Hundreds of short passes, opponents chasing shadows. They lost their opener to Switzerland, then won six straight. The final against the Netherlands was a bruising, ugly affair. 1-0 ground out, deep into extra time. Until Iniesta arrived at the back post and side-footed the volley past Martin Stecklenburg. Spain, world champions.
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1: Let's talk about Tori's favorite subject, wine.
2: I am all ears.
1: Yeah, I found out some information about wine. What's your favorite type?
2: Y'all of them.
3: Yes.
2: Okay. Yes.
3: I think people like reds right now.
1: Red wine is the favorite type, followed by white, and then rose.
4: Well, there's only three.
2: Rosé.
1: Is it rosé?
2: Yeah.
1: You said there are only three. You got cheer, too.
4: Cheer wine? Oh, I was kidding about the three anyway. Okay. There are a few others.
1: The most popular reds are Merlot. Cabernet.
4: Oh, Lord.
1: And red Zin.
2: Vendel.
3: Do you know what? Yeah. I feel like maybe you're not qualified to give us this.
1: Honestly, I don't like wine. I've had wine before. I mean, I like jelly. See, it comes from grapes, and I like grape jelly, but not wine.
4: Okay.
3: Anyone who is slightly interested in wine is disgusted.
2: No, I'm still listening.
1: Okay.
2: Go ahead.
1: So you're saying they're uppity and they can't.
3: No, but you're way below whatever. Yeah.
2: I will say I love wine and I'm pretty much whatever's in front of me, I'll drink it. I prefer red, but there are people who are like, you can't have a stemless glass because your fingers are too warm and it warms. I'm like, girl, give me the wine. I don't care.
1: Okay. Well, I got some fun facts about you, wine. The top mistakes we make when drinking wine, they say holding the glass by the bulb instead of the stem.
3: Yeah. Wow, that's so weird. I feel like someone just said that.
1: I know. That was number one on the list.
4: Yep.
3: Yeah.
1: That's... So you're not supposed to hold it like, cup it like, you know, you're, I don't.
4: Well, you cried.
2: What are you doing?
1: I was checking on old Bessie right there.
3: Wow. That wasn't Bessie.
4: I think you can cup it underneath.
3: Oh.
1: I thought so. Well, they say
4: the bulb is what the wine's in.
1: Yeah.
4: You're not supposed to hold it up where the wine is
1: Sometimes they don't have stems. You got those little wine glasses. It's just it's the bulb. And that's
4: Well, that's true, too.
1: Yeah.
2: But I think that's the thing. You're supposed to use stemless because otherwise your hands are too warm.
4: I don't know, but I'll drop it if I try to hold on to that stem.
1: Other mistakes we make in open it wrong. Is there a wrong way to open it? Does this, you know, you just got to twist the top?
4: Or open the box.
1: Yeah, open the box.
2: I just imagine you twisting it, flicking that top across the room.
1: Okay.
2: I love it.
1: Getting pieces of cork stuck in the bottle, they say.
4: Yeah, that's bad, and you still drink it, but cork's floating around.
1: When you don't have a cork opener, how can I get this cork out? Is there a special way? Is there a hack on that on TikTok if you don't have a cork screw?
2: Apparently, you can use a shoe.
4: I've seen that. I don't have the guts to try that on a bottle of wine that I bought. But yeah, you put the bottle down in a shoe and you bang it against the wall and you'll see the cork go pop, pop, pop. But it could be one of those TikTok videos that's fake.
1: They've been drinking too much wine or something. You can do that with beer too, wink, wink.
4: Yeah.
1: Could you imagine that? All right, and then they say ordering wine at the restaurant and mispronouncing the name is another mistake.
4: I pointed to one before.
1: Yeah. Okay, if there's a picture on the menu at the restaurant of your wine.
4: No, it was just the words. It described the wine. I'm like, why is this one right here?
2: You ever look at the prices and you're like, you know what? I'll just do whatever the house is.
4: Yeah, mm-hmm. That's sherry. No, I'm just kidding. Cooking sherry.
1: You know what? And when it comes to wine fun facts, how much does a good bottle of wine cost?
4: I mean, you can buy an $8 bottle of wine and it'd be good.
1: Americans say anything over $10 qualifies as a nice bottle of wine. So that tells a little bit about you, Cato.
3: Well, yeah, but it doesn't cost that much to make a good wine. And I read Wine for Dummies when I first got old enough to actually start looking into drinking wine.
1: Yeah.
3: And some of their tricks were pretty good. They said to find a cheap bottle of wine that you like and have that be your regular go-to wine, which we do Apothic Red.
4: I buy the 19 Crimes.
3: That's a good one I've
4: heard.
3: Red
4: wine.
3: And you try to order it anywhere you go so you don't sound like a dipwheel. You're trying to say the wrong stuff. I've been in with record company officials that will spend $200 on a bottle of wine and will drink it, and it doesn't taste as good to me as the $8 bottle of Apothic.
1: And they say in a blind taste test, do you think you could tell the difference between cheap bottle or a really good bottle of wine?
3: No.
2: Not until the next morning when the hangover kicks in.
1: Does that factor in?
3: So, I'm not so sure about that.
1: Only 36% of the people said they think they could actually tell the difference between a bad bottle and a good bottle.
2: Listen, I've done my own research almost nightly.
4: So. I went to a wine tasting at Northampton Wines downtown once.
1: Uh-huh.
4: And they have a bucket in the table, so they teach you how to, you know, spin the glass and you see the legs and you'll know it's a good wine. Then you
1: sip it across
4: your tongue so it just goes across your tongue. So

0: You get the fancy flavors. I didn't taste the oat, vanilla, whatever. But then people were spitting into the bucket.
1: Oh.
2: Why would you do that?
0: And pouring their glass that they didn't and back into the bucket because they're ready for the next wine. And I'm like, why are y'all doing that? I'm drinking my glass of wine. I might take the bucket home.
3: You were more like, why are y'all doing that?
0: I didn't learn anything.
1: Yeah. What y'all going to do with that bucket when you're done with it? I'll take it with me. You give me a lid.
0: Oh, wow.
1: An average person drinks 3 gallons of wine a year.
3: That's, a year?
0: What's in a bottle?
2: 750 milliliters, so I don't know if that's like about, I think it's a little less than a fourth of a gallon.
1: Well, 50
2: so
1: years ago.
2: So five of those would probably be a gallon, five bottles.
1: 50 okay. years ago, we drank half of that's what they're saying. So a lot more wine drinkers now.
0: Wine does, whew.
3: Mm-hmm.
0: Yeah, quickly too.
3: And the cool thing is, it's like a fancy drunk. Like when you get drunk on wine, you're like, it's okay, it's wine. It's not the same thing as like Jaeger drunk.
0: And then you smile, your teeth are red.
1: I don't even know what you guys are talking about now.
2: We know.
1: Yeah.
2: I think the sulfites have more to do with the headaches than anything. The more sulfites a wine has, the more headache you're going to get.
1: Sometimes it's the people you drink with give you the headache too.
4: This just in. A new study shows that a glass of red wine a day is good for your heart.
5: We interrupt this program with an urgent message. Another study shows too much wine can cause your heart to explode.
4: Breaking news. Antioxidants in certain red wine can cure IBS and resting Karen face.
5: But another study shows that the wine industry causes global warming and kills puppies.
4: With another study showing that drinking red wine can save an entire village of starving children.
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4: It seems these studies cannot make up their mind.
5: Join us tomorrow when we have 100 new studies on the effects of coffee.
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1: Be careful if you're planning a vacation with friends and family, because it could start a few fights there. You know, a traveler study reveals that Americans need personal space when they are on their vacation from the people they are vacationing with. And a new research shows 73% of Americans consider themselves perfect vacation roommates. You know, I'm a great roommate.
2: I don't think I'm perfect, but I don't think I'm much trouble.
3: I'm good, because I'd usually do a lot of cleaning up. We went to out of town one time, there were six of us. Every night, they would crash early, and I was always the last one up, so I would wash dishes, watch TV, have some cocktails.
2: Yeah. So people like that think they're perfect roommates, but what they don't know is how much stress and guilt that puts on us. And we're like, golly, Kato cleaned again. Now I feel bad about it.
3: No, because they'll do something for me. If they're cooking, they'll cook me something, breakfast or something, that I don't have to cook my own. Or
4: that's what we usually kind of team up, and we'll, especially if it's like a family trip, and we'll all cook together and we all clean together. Yeah. And it just works out nicely. And then during the day, I don't want to be in the hotel or Airbnb or wherever we're staying. I'm out. So
1: that's right. The opposite of
4: Tom. I'm a decent like roommate for this.
1: That's where Tom wants to be.
2: I'm like, if y'all don't make up this bed right now, I'm planning on staying in it for a while longer.
1: Y'all go ahead and go to Disney World without me. I'm just going to hang out here.
2: I don't even need to have vacation to deal with this. My wife's always cleaning around the house. And I'm like, you just stop. You're making me feel guilty.
1: Yeah.
4: Well, do you get up and help?
2: No. I mean, I didn't ask to do that. I didn't ask her to do it.
4: Well, someone's got to do it.
2: Yeah, but not right then.
3: See, my thing is I don't mind doing it, because at home I'm so lazy that when I'm on vacation, I got to be up doing something. So I just get up and start cleaning.
1: Okay.
3: They don't mind it.
2: That's my wife cannot sit still. Like, you're eating dinner and you got to hold on to your plate, because they're like, okay, let's clean these up.
4: See, my parents and I, when we all go on a trip together, we're up and out it as soon as we get up. We eat breakfast and we're gone.
3: Oh,
4: my sister and her kids, they spend the whole day in the house. I'm like, we're not here to see the inside of the house. Let's go.
1: Okay, but you got the doers that go out on a vacation and they want to see and sightsee, do everything they can. Yeah. Then you got the relaxers who just want some chill time.
4: Well, you
1: and
4: can
1: it's hard
4: relax
1: to balance that
4: while we're walking the city.
3: I don't want to walk a city on vacation.
4: Really?
3: I vacation at the beach normally. I don't go to cities to vacation.
2: Oh. So, you know, I like going to places like Italy and seeing Venice and places.
3: Which we did.
2: But I enjoy walking the city in a case like that.
3: Yeah, in that city, I'm going to get up and see the city. But if I'm at Pauly's Island, I'm going to relax and go out on the beach when I want to.
1: I know, but when you go to Pigeon Forge, I mean, you want to go see that crooked building and then that Titanic exhibit.
3: You know,
1: and then you want to see Ripley's Believe It or Not, don't you?
3: We used to do
4: it. That
2: house is upside down.
3: I have not been to Wonderworks. Yeah. I have not been to either of those.
1: Yeah.
3: Because we used to do weekends with our camping friends, and most of us would literally stay in pajamas all weekend, not leave the house.
1: Okay. So
3: it was okay.
2: It's good that you didn't go into the city
3: but
2: then.
3: But we had hot tub, we had game rooms.
1: Well, 82% of people looking forward to vacationing with family, and 60% look forward to vacationing with friends. Most of them say they need at least 2 hours a day of alone time when they are on trips on these vacations, because the family, the friends are getting on their nerves.
4: You'll get your alone time when we're sitting on the couch together sharing photos and stuff from the day. We don't have to talk, but we'll

0: be next to each other.
1: Wow.
2: I'm with you.
3: And I will say we did this once. Many years ago, we all went the morning show. We brought family members, friends, and we all went to Italy together. And there were aspects of it that were definitely frustrating.
1: Yeah.
3: Like when my in-laws split up from me and my wife. I think went out with you, Cato.
2: Oh, yeah. I think we partied all night.
3: They didn't even know where their hotel was.
2: I didn't either. No. They asked me.
3: We went with them. We didn't even think about what we had to do. And, of course, my wife and her are like, oh, God, why did we bring them?
1: Yeah, your father-in-law got rowdy, too.
3: Yeah.
1: Cato's a bad influence on your in-laws.
3: I think my in-laws were a bad influence on Cato.
2: We had fun.
1: But they say sharing space with friends or family increases arguments likelihood by about 50%. So you're going to get into some, you know, argument like how you leave the bathroom or whatever. Or close the door if you're going to go to the bathroom. They also say involving food choices. People start to argue about that. Same thing as when you're here.
3: That's going to happen no matter who
1: you're
3: with.
1: Yeah.
0: My only rule with food is I don't want to eat chain when I'm at another city. Like, I want local cuisine. I want to try what the locals eat. I don't want...
3: My only rule is don't go with someone who tells me I have to go somewhere.
2: I'm with you, though. And I remember years ago, we did a family vacation in Myrtle Beach. And where did we end up eating dinner? Red Lobster.
0: Yeah.
2: And I'm like, you know, we're on the coast.
1: Yeah,
2: I go to Red Lobster.
1: Fresh fish. Also, they say getting ready. 37% say that's when they get fights because you got one bathroom. Everybody's trying to get ready and get out the door. So it's going to cause some problems.
3: We had a fight because we were all supposed to meet at a train station I think it was at the Eiffel Tower to go have dinner.
1: Yeah.
3: But we had to take a train.
1: Uh-huh.
3: And one person shows up late, so we miss our train. And it was a weekend, so the trains weren't running as often. We were about to be late for our dinner, and they were all like, hootie, hootie, hoo.
0: Well, at that point, y'all just go get the table situated.
3: I wanted to do that, but other people overruled me.
0: I
3: would have happily left them behind.
1: It was so awkward that he got in a fight and with that person, and we were like going, look at that, is that a maple tree over there? We were trying to deflect.
0: We love these birds.
1: It was awkward. It really was.
2: Call them out. I'm with you.
3: I did call them out.
2: Biggest pet peeve is being late.
0: Just go. You're not going to make me late for something like that. We'll see you there.
1: 33% said making plans. So you're going to know some person's going to make plans for the whole day. And Tom's great at that. We had the Tom tour. We even had tour shirts made up.
0: Cute.
1: And Tom did all the research, and he would hold up his little pamphlet, and he'd be the leader of our tour. So I enjoyed that. But then some people wanted to stay and sleep.
3: I didn't care if they did that. Yeah. I just was a guide for the people who wanted a guide.
1: Well, no, I'm talking about you. You were the one that didn't want to go. You want to stay and sleep. And I'm like, you're the tour guide.
0: He said this guide starts at 3 p.m.
4: Hawk and Tom.

0: Heard about Toyota's new all-electric family yet?
1: No, tell me about it.
0: CHR is sporty, ready for the scene. Tackle city streets like it ain't no thing.
2: All right, we're doing this.
0: BZ is the OG, a classic, classy ride. 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
1: Where'd that come from?
0: Where did what come from?
1: Get an all-electric vehicle that gets you. Toyota, let's go places.
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1: Huck and Tom.
2: Well, in front of me, I have the most dangerous things we eat while we drive. This is according to the National Highway Traffic Safety Administration. The number one thing that's dangerous to eat while we're driving.
3: I would say chili.
2: It's coffee, believe it or not. Chili. Okay. I get that. Now, that's pretty funny.
3: That would be pretty hard.
2: Yeah, I think coffee maybe because it's hot or something, or the lid comes off. A lot of times, that's the way I keep my, when I had an older car, I didn't have a seat warmer. I just keep a cup of coffee between my legs on my way to work.
3: I feel like these days, with all the modern lids and cups we have, and the insulated things, I don't see how the coffee would be that dangerous.
4: Well, drive through, go to a restaurant, because those lids don't fit real good.
2: They don't stay on, yeah.
4: I went to a convenience store and got a cup of coffee. And didn't realize that part of the lid was broke until I got in my car, went to take a drink, and it just dribbled down my... I'm like, great, the lid don't even...
3: Yeah, I think I keep my own Yeti or whatever.
2: Yeah.
3: What are the other brands that are hot right now? Smith & Wesson.
2: Stanley.
3: Stanley.
5: Yeah. Smith & Wesson.
3: But I'd have my own metal one that was like, and just dump into that.
2: Number two was hot soup is something you shouldn't eat while you're driving. That's dangerous.
4: Yeah.
2: And then three was tacos, Tori. Mm-hmm. You
5: got it. It's tough, man.
2: Well, you know what? If it's the hard shell, yes. But if it's like the ones with the wraps, it's not as hard.
5: I don't know. It depends on how full it is.
2: Tom, you did mention chili. They say chili dogs was number four on the list.
3: Okay.
2: Are you choking on those? What's going on? Or if it's a chili dog, it's like
3: spilling.
2: Chili is spilling.
5: Yeah, chili dogs. I can barely eat that without making a mess sitting at a table.
2: I know. Hamburgers, number five on the list.
4: That's probably the only thing I'll ever eat.
3: Yeah.
4: And usually when I'm traveling somewhere, I don't normally eat in my car or drink.
2: You got to keep the wrapper on it because it slides like that meat sometimes. There's so much stuff on it, it'll slide out the back.
3: When you are eating and driving, you pull up and you order the basic cheeseburger.
4: I learned that.
3: Or the basic hamburger because those things are all self-contained. It's got more bun than meat.
2: Yeah.
3: It doesn't have a bunch of lettuce and crap. You can hold it with one hand and eat and not make a mess.
4: I always get the quarter pound. Pounder.
3: Okay.
4: But I decided to do deluxe quarter pounder, which is lettuce, tomato, and all that.
3: Troubles.
4: Yeah, that was going down 85.
2: Yeah.
4: I had lettuce in my lap.
2: It's sliding all over the road like you are trying to.
4: Well, I've learned to drive with my knee.
5: Oh, yeah.
4: I can keep it in the lane.
2: Okay.
4: And now turning, it's a little more difficult.
2: That's comforting to know. You got two hands on a Whopper and your knee on the steering wheel.
4: Yep.
2: Ribs and wings are dangerous. Yes.
3: Wow.
4: Ribs.
3: Ribs and wings, you should just go ahead and go to jail.
2: Okay. Fried chicken was next on the list because you got all that grease and you're trying to turn the steering wheel and it's greasy.
5: Well, that's what I was thinking, chicken nuggets too because you got to dip them.
2: And then according to the National Highway Traffic Safety Administration, the most dangerous foods that we eat, jelly donuts.
3: Hmm.
2: Because I guess they're squirting out, like when you take a bite, it's got that little hole. The donut has a little bottom to it, you know? It's got a little rear end.
5: Oh, don't call it that, because that's where I start, so it doesn't all come out of there.
2: Yeah, you need to take a little napkin and just...
5: Stop.
2: That's what it is. Jelly donuts. We need to put a diaper on those.
5: Stop.
4: I got a little baby diaper in there.
3: I always thought that was a donut hole until I saw the real ones.
2: Yeah. So those are the dangerous things you are eating while you drive.
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0: Breaking up is hard to do, especially if you're the one getting broken up with. But it's still hard when you're doing it, too. It's just very awkward. I had a girl who one time I broke up with her, and she says, "What did I do wrong?" I was like, "I don't have an answer for that. I just don't feel like it's working out, you know? I wanted to spend more time with my friends. I was in middle school. I felt like a heel because of that." But there are a lot of different reasons people will break up with someone. And I found an interesting article that discussed some of the things that they had broken up over that were kind of petty. For example, one girl got mad that he never looked at her Instagram stories, so she broke up with him.
1: Oh,
0: and he said, "I don't even use Instagram. It wasn't that I didn't ignore her stories. I just didn't get on the app that much."
2: Yeah, there's some people that are all into the social media stuff, and then some people that don't like it, but you know, they'll send you something, you want to at least take a look at it.
0: Up to a point, and then you get a ton of them, and you're like, all right.
2: Because you go home, did you see that video I sent you?
1: Yeah, that's my love language. Watch these 34 reels.
0: I do try. When my wife sends me one, I try to watch it. Mm-hmm. And that way I can have like that little conversation later. "Oh, did you see that reel? Oh, yeah, it was funny," and blah, blah, blah. But this was her own Instas. Like, she was apparently posting them.
1: Well, it's her stories. So he didn't click on her stories. It's not that she sent them to him.
0: Okay, exactly. So he wasn't looking at her little stories, which I'm like, I'm not going to look at those either. That sounds boring.
2: Yeah.
0: Like, send me something funny, I'm going to watch it. But send me something that you did that was boring, and I don't have a lot of time for those.
3: Didn't Tori send you something funny?
1: Stop.
0: We already discussed that.
1: You guys are not nice.
0: A guy broke up with a girl because he said she had this silly, oversized beret that she would wear. And I thought it was an occasional fashion choice, but it turned out it was part of her identity, and she wore it all the time.
3: Nope.
0: That's a lot, though, to break up with someone just because they wear a beret. But I kind of almost understand it, too.
2: Well, was she like a mime? Was that her? Like a mime? You know, they got the berets and they got the striped black and white shirts.
0: One girl broke up with a guy because he had his last name tattooed across his back. I think there's like worse tattoos that you could have.
1: Yeah. It's like a permanent jersey.
0: Yeah, that's true.
2: Yeah.
0: So, I mean, it doesn't seem that bad to me. I mean, it's not something you'd be like, "Oh, I'm really proud of him. Tell everyone he's got his name tattooed on his back." But I wouldn't cause you to break up with someone.
2: But still, you're holding hands with that guy, and he's walking out at the beach or something. It's got his name on the back of it.
0: It's like she said, permanent jersey.
3: I'd break up over the beret before this.
0: Yeah, I agree. Yeah. I agree with that. Mm-hmm. Someone broke up because the person chewed too loud.
3: I could understand that. I wouldn't even have made it to the marriage or, you know, the second date, I should say.
2: Or have you been out with somebody that smacks? And
3: yeah.
2: And it's not gum. It's like they like are eating whatever. Mm-hmm. And this is worse than crunching.
3: Tori just made fun of me drinking water.
1: Oh my gosh, it was so loud.
2: You were gulping.
1: He sounded like a horse at the troughs.
0: Well,
1: he was like,
0: "Glug, glug, glug."
2: He's like, "Glug, glug."
1: Yeah.
2: "Glug, glug."
3: I need to get it down.
1: And then he goes,
0: That's how I used to drink my Cokes before I caught diabetes.
1: That's how my 4-month-old drinks.
0: Oh, wow.
3: I'm glad we're not dating.
0: She'd have to break up with you.
3: Yep.
0: All right. Someone broke up because the person littered.
3: Yeah, that would be
1: good.
0: That does seem like you just basically think they don't have any care for other people or anyone but themselves.
2: If they're littering and don't have care for other people, they don't have care for you either.
3: And you can imagine what their house looks like. Are they just throwing trash anywhere?
1: No, their house is clean because their trash is everywhere.
0: Your neighbor's yard is looking bad.
2: True.
0: They ruined the ending of a TV show for me.
1: Oh.
0: I mean, that's extreme.
3: Sure. That's iffy, though.
0: Yeah. All right. He always peed on my toilet and all around it.
2: Oh, yeah.
0: I mean, we can explain that.
3: Well, you can also clean up after yourself.
1: Mm-hmm.
0: That's very true, Cato, especially if you keep some of those Lysol wipes right there. And then finally, this one person got broke up with because he farted all the time.
3: That would be almost a good reason, too.
0: And she said her mom had told her that it was disgusting, and she didn't think it was that bad until she realized how much it was.
1: Well, I told y'all about that first date I had where he just kept letting them go, and I was trying to not say anything. My gosh, some of them were so bad, my eyes were watering.
0: Oh, no.
2: You know, they got those guys working out. They drink those protein shakes and stuff. And a lot of fiber in their diet.
1: Exactly what he said. He's like, "Sorry, protein shakes." I'm like, get on something else.
3: Leave it at the gym, buddy.
0: Yeah. But how do you think that you're attractive if you are constantly polluting the air that you have to breathe?
1: It was so bad. I was like, "Did you order Brussels sprouts?"
3: Tori.
1: I'm sorry.
3: I like Brussels sprouts. Don't ruin it for me.
1: I do too.

0: All right. Yeah. Well, you know the meme says, you don't have my heart until you...
1: Oh.
0: Yeah.
2: Until you what?
3: Hear them.
0: It rhymes with heart.
1: I was going to tell her.
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0: Well, there's an old stereotype that women overthink things more than men, like agonizing over 15 almost identical shades of blue paint for a room. You got to figure out what color of shade or blue that we need.
1: Well, yeah, there's sky blue. There's like a periwinkle blue.
2: And it looks very different when you get it on the wall.
1: It really does.
0: Consulting with dozens of people over what that emoji meant when they text that certain emoji to you.
3: In all honesty, sometimes I can't see the emoji or what it's doing, and I just send it thinking, I hope he's smiling there and not growling.
0: You need glasses right there.
3: I do, I think.
0: I don't know which pair of shoes to buy, so let's take it to social media. As far as this goes, we are here to tell you that the stereotype is actually totally true according to research that I have.
1: Is it working with me?
0: What do you mean?
1: Is that your research?
0: No,
1: overthink everything?
0: Well, a new study looked at 45,000 brain scans and found that women's brains are significantly more active than men's. So, in other words, men are using a lot more women are using a lot more mental energy.
2: You're not using any at all right now.
0: I'm in so much trouble. Let me reset.
1: You got this.
3: Control alt delete.
0: All right. In other words, women are using a lot more mental energy than men do. Do we even use our brains, though, really, us fellas out there?
2: I don't think you do, but most of us do. I mean, I think the reason men are doing less energy is because we make the decision faster, so we don't have to sit there and think about it so long.
0: I have research on this.
2: Well, I can tell you the truth.
1: And you're right. I drive myself crazy because sometimes I will talk in circles about the same thing, trying to get to an answer, and John's like, please just come back to me when you have a response, like an answer.
0: I'll admit it. I'm an overthinker. With a brain like this, overthinking stuff that my brain comes up with ain't good. It's like, you know what saying, I'll cross that bridge when I get there? I overthink. So I'm already at that bridge, and I won't cross it right now.
1: But sometimes you have to go back. You know what I mean? And then you have to think about it again, and then you're like, cross the bridge, and then you go back.
2: Y'all are wearing me out.
0: You go back, cross a bridge.
1: Imagine how we feel.
3: It's like growing into the grocery store. There's so many options. Limit my options. The paint store. We don't need all the different shades of blue. Just give us blue.
0: Yeah.
2: My God.
0: All right. Two areas where women's brains are way more active than men, according to the research, are the part that regulates focus and impulse control and the part that's associated with mood and anxiety.
3: Ooh.
0: Yeah. So in other
1: Why
0: words,
1: are you looking at me?
0: When women are faced with a problem, their brains kick into overdrive to focus on it, deeply analyze it, and then worry about that decision and if they're making the right decision. Men's brains are much less likely to do any of that.
1: I try not to actually worry about it, but I do. I mean, I circle in it forever just trying to figure out what I want to do.
0: Well, you don't want to make that mistake because you'll have consequences for that mistake.
1: No, I'm used to those.
0: Me too.
2: I just try to take what I know, make a decision. And here's the thing. It's not going to end up mattering as much as all that energy you put into it anyway.
0: That's right. Tom is really good at making decisions and quick decisions. That is one of his gifts. He can just go with it like, this is our decision. Let's go. Let's ride.
1: Well, like right now with nursing, and when it's breast milk, it only has such a long shelf life. So you have to figure out the timing of when he's going to eat versus how long it's going to be good. There's so much to it.
2: How long is it good for?
1: It depends. If it's in the freezer, it's 6 months. If it's in the fridge, it's 3 to 4 days. If it's on the counter, it's 4 hours. If it's touched his lips, it's only like an hour or two. See what I mean?
0: Yeah.
1: You see why I think into circles like this?
2: Just freeze it. The 6 months gives you all the options you need.
0: Yeah.
1: I drive myself crazy.
0: You think when Michael has that frozen milk, he thinks it's a milkshake? Oh, that's funny stuff right there. See, I didn't even have to overthink that one.
3: You know, there are times I overthink things. Or I can't make a decision. Like when friends say, hey, you want to go out of town?
0: Yeah.
3: I'm like, I don't know, maybe, let me think about it.
0: Well, because you're afraid you're going to make a mistake. You're like, let's go out of town. And that day comes, and you're like, I wish I wouldn't have said I wanted to go
3: that
0: out
3: comes
0: of town.
3: Every weekend, and I'm like, why did I make plans tonight?
0: Yeah, I know. It's like, can't we just make that spur of the moment?
2: I think there's times when something's important, and then you do spend a lot of time thinking about it. But you got to, first of all, make a quick decision of how much energy does this particular thing involve. And if it's not super important, don't give it that much time. Don't sit there and look at 42 different tubes of toothpaste to decide which one you want. Just get the one you got last time and go home.
0: Or if you're in the stall and you're like, which stall should I use? I got three of them to choose from.

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0: We've had a lot of conversations about how long you can wear clothes, how many times you can rewear them. Jeans, it seems like we've come to the conclusion that you can get away with a few wears.
1: Yeah.
0: If you don't spill anything on them.
2: It depends. I've been to a hibachi place recently, and of course you come out of there smelling like hibachi.
1: You know, I went to a Mexican restaurant, and I smelled like the fajitas.
2: Yeah. Yeah, so I immediately pulled those. I couldn't even put those clothes in the hamper.
1: Or you go to like a barbecue place, you smell like the barbecue when you leave. That's when you know you've been to a good barbecue joint.
2: I sleep with that shirt.
0: Well, jeans are a debatable topic, but science says that socks are not.
1: I agree.
0: That you cannot rewear socks. Now, there are people in this world like Cato who is saying well right now. According to the science, they actually have done research on the microscopic rainforest of bacteria and fungi, or fungi, that live in our socks.
2: I'm a fun guy.
0: Fungi is fun, too. They say it typically contains up to 1,000 different species, and foot skin also contains some of the highest amount of sweat glands in the human body. And the bacteria and the fungi prefer to live in warm, moist areas between your toes where they consume the nutrients within your dead skin cells and sweat glands.
1: Make a little moist toe cake down there.
0: And the waste produced by these microbes are why feet smell so bad sometimes. So then you get the socks that trap your sweat and these microbes, and they also collect bacteria from the environment, your floors at home in the gym, dirt and grime from the ground outside, and even shoes, which are also fertile ground for bacteria. And they found out that we have about 8 to 9 million bacteria per sample, whereas a t-shirt would only have about 83,000 per sample. So it is hundreds of times worse.
1: You know, as a teenager, I had stinky feet. Like, but now I'm like, my feet don't stink they used to.
2: Same here.
1: And so I mean, they had to set my shoes outside when I was a teenager.
2: Oh, God.
0: Did you wear socks?
1: Yeah.
0: Because a lot of times in the teens, you don't wear your socks, and so the sweat just gets straight on the shoe, and it really gets stinky.
1: But where'd the stink go? I'm like, you know, as I got older, I don't smell as bad. I don't know. It's kind of funky.
3: Do you wash between your toes now, and you didn't then?
1: No. It's the same routine I've always done. Just let the soap just fall down like a little, rainfall.
2: When I was younger, I remember spending the night with my cousins in Columbia, and my feet always stank.
1: Yeah.
2: Well, I wanted to wash them before I climbed into bed, because I didn't want them to smell them. Well, I used the hand towel.
0: Oh!
2: But I didn't want to put the hand towel back on the little rack, so I just threw it in the floor in the bathroom. Well, apparently my cousin, she was brushing her teeth and didn't think about it, grabbed that towel up, and I can hear her down the hall going, oh my God, this towel smells like feet.
1: Yeah.
2: I laid in that bed and laughed. I'm like, I'm never going to tell them it was me.
1: Yeah.
0: Well, they say the easiest way to avoid this is to wash your feet regularly and change your socks daily after every use. You should also use hot water when you wash your socks.
3: See, and I don't feel like the rainfall effect is enough for feet.
0: I agree.
3: Feel like you have to get in there with a rag and scrub between your toes and get the bottom.
0: Oh, yeah.
3: And
0: I got one of those plastic scrunchy things that you wash with.
3: Yeah. Yeah.
0: I drop it on the floor and use it like a floor mat. Like I rub my feet and scrunch my toes up.
3: You're like a cat.
1: They should have something like for that showers that you would put like in the corner of your shower.
2: A little scrub pad.
1: That has like a turf or something, that would scrub the bottom of your feet.
3: You could put one of those golf things in there.
1: That's what you should do. Then you'd be like your dog after they go use the bathroom. Like, you know, they kick their feet out straight in the back. It looks so weird, but you could do that on that little golf pad.
0: Well, they say if you want to go even further, you can buy antimicrobial socks. You can iron your socks or dry them outdoors because the UV radiation and sunlight also kills the bacteria.
2: This is all fake.
0: I like the antimicrobial socks. I think that's kind of cool.
1: Yeah, be an interesting gift.
0: They probably have like silver woven into it because silver is antimicrobial.
2: As long as they sell them at Dollar Tree.
0: Okay, I don't know.
1: They don't work as good. Do you really re-put on socks?
2: You know, I won't go out, but like if I'm hanging out for the weekend and I'm not going to shower anyway, I'll get up out of bed and put the same socks
1: I had on yesterday?
2: Yeah.
1: Oh, wow.
2: And just wear them with my bedroom shoes.
1: I'll change socks like, you know, twice a day sometimes if I get to having sweaty socks.
2: As little laundry as I can do, I'm good.
1: Because they crinkle up in your shoe and they, you know,
2: I don't
1: it's like
2: that.
1: They got little

0: road bump, little toe bump there, and it just doesn't feel right.
1: Cato, you could have lied about that on the radio.
0: That's true, you could have.
2: I mean, a friend of mine does that. It's not me.
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2: Here we go!
0: B.
2: All right!
0: Number one for hit music.

0: school.
1: Yeah.
0: You spend your day. Do you have a favorite or a stall in the bathroom that you consider yours?
1: Yeah, I do.
0: Most people do.
1: Yeah.
0: And it gets extreme, too. How far do you go to make sure that you get that stall? Will you wait it out if someone is currently
1: using it? I will. Yes, okay. I will.
0: So you won't go to the alternate stall. You will just head back to the office for a moment and then go back.
1: If I can, I will wait it out.
0: Okay.
1: Yes.
0: That's common. Most people say they will wait it out.
1: Mine's the one downstairs, the very last one.
0: Oh, see, I like the one next to it because the last one makes my feet dangle.
1: Well, yeah, it's the handicap stall.
0: I need the one where I can push off the ground and get a little bit of force.
1: But I'm a little bit taller than you. That one, those ones that go down from, like, to the ground.
0: But how much taller are you? Because I literally, if I have to use that one, I get two toilet paper rolls and set them in front of the toilet so my feet can sit on them like a squatty potty.
2: Mm-hmm. Are you 5 years old?
0: I feel like when I'm on that toilet.
1: Kato likes mine, too.
2: Yeah, I like it when you get it warmed up, too.
0: Well, I can't dangle and do my business.
2: I always try to use that single one downstairs.
1: Oh,
2: yeah,
1: okay.
2: Just a one stalk. Because I cannot stand the bathrooms in America because they show too much. Just make a room.
0: What are you, 5 years old?
2: I don't want to sit next to somebody while I'm doing my business.
3: Oh, I thought you meant the cracks in the door. And I was going to say,
2: cracks in the door and the floor and the
3: try everywhere. Wearing a romper where you're sitting there completely exposed and you see an eyeball walking past. You're like, can you not? Just keep going.
2: My. Yeah.
0: I will say, Kato, that bathroom, the seat's broken. It wobbles.
2: A lot of them are broken.
0: Well, the one I use doesn't.
2: You just have to be careful not to pinch anything.
0: All right, because if you slide a little bit wiggle either way, it's coming off the side of that thing.
1: Yeah, I had to go to the emergency room one time.
0: I remember that. Yeah. We had to come get you out of the bathroom.
1: It was here at work.
0: He squashed something.
1: Yeah.
0: Bless his heart.
1: I'm tightening them seats. Next time I'll get a hold of HR.
0: Well, Hawk, we are normal. It's about 70% of people say that they have a favorite stall, and 63% of them say that they will wait for it if they have to.
1: Yeah. There's other like statistics out there about if you, let's say you go into a stall at a truck stop or maybe a rest area, like which one do you choose?
0: And I know the answer to that. Do you?
1: No, I don't. But like you got all the urinals to choose from. Like, you know, I always look down to see urinals are just messy.
2: Mm-hmm. Oh, yeah. Hey, if you ever see me open a bathroom door, the first thing you're going to see me do is get down real low to look across.
1: Yeah.
2: Do I see any feet? Mm-hmm. And I try not to use truck stops. I'll most likely choose a restaurant.
1: Rest area?
0: See, I feel like truck stops are usually clean nowadays.
2: Now, there's some.
0: Like Flying J?
2: Mm-hmm. Or a Bucky's.
0: Bucky's is awesome. Yeah. I don't even know if that counts as a truck stop. It's so awesome everyone loves Bucky's.
2: Yeah, but there are some, like on the way to the beach, that are really nice, and, you know, you get your own stall.
1: The Bucky's, you could almost stay overnight in there and sleep in a urinal. It's so clean.
0: I could live in a Bucky's. Oh, you're talking about the bathroom.
1: Yeah.
0: I could handle a Bucky's. I would have all the food I need.
1: Never seen a dirty bathroom at a Bucky's.
0: Well, they're all new, too.
1: Yeah.
0: Okay, well, which one of the stalls should you use? Nearly every study agrees. Guess which one? Assume there's three.
1: Okay, let's say the one in the middle.
2: Well, based on germs, I think it's the first one.
0: Kato's right. It's the first stall because everyone walks in and skips the first one because they think it'll be bad. So the first stall is usually actually the cleanest stall of them all.
2: I can't take that first one.
1: Yeah.
0: Oh, man. I'm knowing this now. I'm signed up.
1: Because people are going to be walking past you the whole time.
0: Maybe that's why the others get used more.
1: It's almost like a little bathroom parade, kind of like what Tori was talking about. That little eyes, those eyes just go peeking through the crack of the stall.
0: See, I'm different. If I'm in there, I will not strike up a conversation, but if someone does, it doesn't bother me.
1: Mm-hmm.
0: I'm willing to chat. I don't care.
3: That does not surprise me.
0: Unless I'm really working, and then I need all of my energy. I can't be talking.
1: Yeah, yeah.
0: I'm like busy here, you know, but otherwise I'll chat with someone.
1: Yeah, I understand that. I always make noise too, just let someone know I'm there. There's some people here that do that as well.
0: Yeah, because you don't want that door clanking or something.
1: And you know they're doing it just as you walk in. They didn't really have to clear their throat. They're just giving you that cue. Hey, this area is occupied.
0: Oh, I thought it was a coincidence. Huh.
1: They're marking their territory. No.
0: No, I'm already marking my territory another way.
1: Yeah.
0: All right. Well, now you know which stall to use. The first one is the cleanest, and this will probably ruin it now because everyone will start using it.
1: I will say at school, it was much different. I can go here at work. I would not go at school. School was just too embarrassing. You're younger. You got, you know, a lot more going on there.
0: Yeah, plus you were more likely to get bullied and beat up there than you are here. Yeah.
2: And like in elementary

0: school, you would march back from the cafeteria. That would be your break, your bathroom break. So everybody in class was in there at the same time.
1: Yeah, that was not
0: so fun. Yeah, it was hard to do.
2: We feel for you, school kids. It's tough.
1: What if we had to do that? Like, you know, after lunch break, we all come in single file, and as adults, coworkers, we'd line up and wash our hands together. That would be weird.
0: It would be weird. Would.
1: Yeah.
0: Let's try it.
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3: What do you say we get down to business?
4: Well, just how old is your Twinkie? I bet it's not as old as this one. The world's oldest Twinkie has turned over 50 now. They say that we're supposed to avoid some of these ultra-processed foods. I'm betting Twinkies on the list. You know, the ones with added sugar, salt, unhealthy fats, artificial ingredients. We're supposed to avoid those like sugary beverages, sodas, sweetened teas, fruit juices, processed meats, hot dogs, sausages, bacon, deli meats. Packaged snacks like chips, crackers, cookies, candies.
5: I can save you some time because I went to a cancer study or survey that they're doing at Prisma. They said anything that comes in a plastic package.
4: And this doesn't come in a package, but it's fast food like burgers, fries, anything like that. And they say healthier swaps, water with fruit instead of soda, sugary cereals, whole oats, and pita chips instead of those flavored corn chips.
6: So they're just saying they want us to live a miserable life.
5: Yeah, right. But longer.
4: I'll pass. Everything I mentioned is all that I eat.
5: I stopped into a grocery store yesterday, and as I was walking down the aisle, this couple who was old as dirt is walking or shuffling along, you know, in the aisle. And the old lady is repeating things a couple of times pretty loudly to the husband who couldn't hear him. And she's like, "Do you want any of these cookies?" He's like, "What?" And he's like, "You want these cookies?" And they're at the Oreo section.
4: Yeah.
5: They're piling cookies in their cart. And I'm thinking, they made it this long eating Oreo cookies as many as they want. I'm not sure I need to worry so much.
6: Yeah. No, I think you might need to worry a little bit.
4: So have you ever heard that Twinkies last forever? You know, now you're talking about something that's probably unhealthy.
6: Well, on Family Guy, it survived the apocalypse.
4: Okay. Well, they do and they don't. So the world's oldest Twinkie now is over 50 years old. It's a chemistry teacher in Blue Hill, Maine, named Roger something. Opened it as an experiment for his class back in the 70s. It's lived at the school ever since. So that Twinkie's still at that school. They were talking about food additives when the kids asked how long a Twinkie would last in class. So the teacher, he didn't know, so they decided to test it. And he retired back like in 2004. So now it's been transferred to the dean of school. She says she's had it in a glass case on her shelf for over 20 years now. So that Twinkie is still there with this experiment going on.
7: Should be the school mascot at this point.
4: She was doing an interview. What does it look like? And she says it does still have that basic Twinkie shape, but doesn't look like something you'd want to eat. It's fully dried out and looks more like a tiny, very stale loaf of bread. And she says, "It's kind of like me. It's old, gray, and flaky."
5: See, now, this kind of changes the story for me. Because I thought they were saying this Twinkie still looked the same as it did 50 years ago.
4: Yeah.
5: I mean, I would expect it to exist. I just wouldn't expect it to look like a Twinkie anymore. So that didn't surprise me so much.
6: And the thing is, this is how old? 50 years old?
4: Over 50 now.
6: And they're putting it up on a pedestal and displaying it. But yet, those people that keep a McDonald's burger that long, you look down on them going, "Why you got a burger for 50 years?"
4: Yeah.
6: I don't see one in a glass case.
4: I got some French fries in my car seats probably from 8 years ago.
7: Was there any mold on the Twinkie?
4: No, they don't say there's any mold.
5: I'm looking at when it was 43, and it looks pretty nasty.
4: It looks nasty, but it still looks edible. It's not moldy like you would think.
5: I would not eat that.
7: It's just turned into biscotti now.
5: Right, exactly. It looks gross.
6: When's the last time you had a Twinkie? I cannot recall.
4: Oh, wow.
5: I probably had one in the last couple of years because they're still really good.
4: Yeah.
6: They are.
4: And Little Debbie snack cakes, man. I mean, probably every month I eat Little Debbie snack cakes.
6: Yeah, but that's not a such Twinkie.
4: Yeah, she makes a Twinkie too.
5: Oh,
4: it looks like Twinkie.
5: Oh, here's one that they did. This is an 8-year-old Twinkie.
4: But okay, what did they do to it? Because that doesn't look like the other one that's over 50 years old. That still looks like an experiment.
6: They changed the ingredients. Of course, Twinkies would do that.
4: Well, for the record, the official shelf life of a Twinkie back in the day was 26 days. Now, that was way back over 50 years ago. And Hostess says it's up to 45 days now, mostly thanks to better packaging on those.
7: Yeah, well, sure, that's why.
5: This shows some Twinkies in their original packaging. They're not like this other one's open.
4: Yeah.
5: This one's in its original packing, and it looks like something out.

0: of an Egyptian pyramid.
1: Yeah, you got to come look at this. Look at this, Cato. Look, Tori, you got to come. This picture just tells it all.
0: Now, one of them has a mold spot on it.
1: Right, yeah.
0: This one right
2: That's
0: here.
2: A birthmark.
1: Okay, yeah, one has a mold. It needs to go to the dermatologist.
3: That thing on the far left looks like what you scrub your feet with to get the calluses off.
1: Oh, yeah, one of those little bitty spongy things.
3: Pumice stone or whatever.
1: Yeah. That one looks like a mummy. That's a Twinkie mummy is what that is. Now, I would not eat that.
0: Oh, wow.
1: I would not eat the other one.
0: They said that they tested one of them and it had a mold called cladosporium, which is a common kitchen mold. They couldn't get any mold from the wrinkly one on the left because the mold had long since eaten through the cake and died. So they say that this kind of kills the common myth that Twinkies stay fresh and edible for decades or forever. So they definitely are not edible or fresh after that time.
1: You know what? But do you ever go to your pantry or your closet, you know, your kitchen closet, whatever, grab something and it's out of date? Like, you know, something that's packaged like that, like a, you know, Little Debbie snack cake or cereal box. I mean, I got a cereal box, and it'll be 6 months old. I'm like, I'm going to at least do a taste test, because that's expensive.
4: Yeah, you keep bringing outdated stuff in here to give to us.
1: I do, yeah.
4: Thank you.
1: Kato's been eating some of those rich little crackers.
4: Yeah, and they don't even crunch anymore. They just chew.
1: Well, you know what? I buy them, because the kids, they're all into that, and all of a sudden they'll stop, and then I'm like, okay, I got to get rid of these, so I bring them in and give them to Kato.
3: So you give them to your other kids.
1: Yeah. Yeah.
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1: One of the more frustrating things that we see in the news constantly is videos of porch pirates.
2: Yeah.
1: Those are the people who come up and they grab your Amazon delivery and run off with it.
2: Yes.
1: And then you get home and you're expecting a package. It's gone. You check your Ring doorbell. And sure enough, some loser has stolen your goods. Now you got to try to convince Amazon to send you another one. You'll probably have trouble getting things delivered because they don't want to leave it there for you anymore, and it just makes your life difficult.
3: You'd think after all this time and the theft that somebody wouldn't have a backup plan, like a neighbor that's retired that you can just work out a deal with. Like, well, if I send all my packages to your house...
1: I think it depends on the location, because, like, we never have porch pirates.
2: Yeah.
1: We leave stuff for days sometimes, and nothing happens. But you may live in another neighborhood where you can't leave something for 30 minutes or it's gone.
2: Right. Tom's porch looks like a Christmas tree underneath the Christmas tree with a bunch of Amazon boxes at the front.
1: But, of course, even with the videos, nothing seems to get done, which is really frustrating.
3: You should be able to shoot them.
1: Well, Cato, there's a mailman who takes his job very seriously.
2: Good.
1: And it's not as good as you think. Unfortunately, in Florida, a mailman is facing charges after he tried to run over a 10-year-old child for stealing a package he just left on someone's porch.
3: Doesn't matter what age.
1: Well, there's more to the story. 41-year-old William White Jr. was delivering mail in Pensacola on December 27th when he saw a kid ride by on a scooter with a box he had just dropped off at a house.
2: Uh-oh.
1: He tried to hit the kid with his mail truck to get the package back.
2: No.
1: The boy was able to bail off at the last second. He did end up in the hospital with an ankle injury, but his scooter ended up under the truck, and if he had been on it, it would have probably killed him.
2: Wow.
1: Here's the problem. He wasn't stealing the package. William had dropped it off at the wrong address, and the boy was just being nice and taking it to his neighbor.
2: Yeah, I've done that.
1: You've run over a kid that was taken away.
2: No, I've gotten someone's package and taken it to their house.
4: It is so awkward. I've had my package dropped at someone else's house,
2: and
4: they weren't home, and I walked up to their doorbell camera, and I was like, hello, this is actually mine, and I held it
1: You're
4: up, like and I'm
1: holding
4: like,
1: it up to the camera.
4: And the whole time, I'm like, I hope this camera's working, because I already feel so dumb. But imagine the camera doesn't even work, and people are watching me like, what is she doing?
3: I had the opposite thing. I had one drop off at my house that belonged to a neighbor down the street I did not know. So I'm like, what do I do? Do I give it back to Amazon, or do I? I walked up on that porch, and I felt like I was going to get shot. That they didn't know, thought I was stealing something, and I just slung it like the Amazon people do. I slung it.
1: They're like, this driver sucks.
3: I didn't.
1: Well, this guy's facing charges for criminal mischief and aggravated assault. So he's in trouble.
2: And it's his fault for dropping off the package at the wrong place.
1: He was incompetent to begin with.
2: Well,
1: but don't you wish you had more mailmen who were this serious about it? I mean, but more careful.
3: Yeah.
1: But at least this guy cared enough

0: everywhere.
1: You then run it.
2: Right.
3: Yeah. Now, I've had, like, DoorDash people have dropped off food at my house. Have you ever had that?
1: I have never ordered.
3: And you haven't ordered? And I, at one time, it was like a Sonic, and I'm sitting there looking. I'm like, I didn't order anything. And it was right when it was first started. And I'm like, I guess I'll you know, I might tear into this. And then the neighbor comes up to my house. He's like, do you have that? And I'm like, I could imagine me eating that burger, answering the door. Licking my fingers. You know, going,
2: no,
3: I don't have your burger.
1: What did you put on this burger? It's delicious.
2: That's funny.
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10: When you finally find your thing, you want the whole world to know about that thing. 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
2: We were talking about trainers the other day and how you have to pay these people to whip you into shape, and it's kind of annoying because they're yelling at you to do one or two more reps, and you're like, come on, I'm tired.
3: Yeah, it seems bizarre to pay someone to treat you mean.
2: Yeah, well, they ask people, now what jobs are out there where you have to be annoying? And I think a trainer, sometimes you do have to be annoying because you got to whip that person into shape. They paid you to have this certain goal by 3 months, and you're halfway doing it. Like, come on, you can do two more sit-ups.
3: My first thought was a drill sergeant in the Army.
2: Army, okay, they mentioned that. Anybody in the Army, captains, anybody that has to, you know, you see those movies where they get up in the guy's face, and he's like spitting all in the private's face, telling him, you know, you don't talk to me like that, I'm the sergeant, blah, blah, blah, blah.
4: Yeah, and you just sit there and think, you're like, how do you keep a straight face or not cry? Because if he got in my face and cried, I'd be like, okay, whatever you say.
2: I would be laughing though. It's like sometimes when you're in trouble, when you were in trouble with your parents, and you get that little smile and then you get a spanking for that.
3: I bet on your like 30th mile of hiking the next day, you would learn how not to laugh. Yeah.
2: Okay, jobs where you have to be annoying. Repo men.
3: Yeah, repossession. Yeah,
2: debt collectors, they have to be annoying because they're trying to get that money back.
3: I've watched on YouTube, there's a guy who, he's a repo guy, and he's got his little tow truck set up where he just backs up.
5: Yep.
3: It literally just slides under, grabs the front wheels, lifts it up a few inches, and he drives off. And you'll see people chasing him sometimes, but he's like, he's no emotion. He's just like doing his job.
5: Oh, he's laughing. He ain't mean. He's just like, ah!
2: All right. Right. Careers where you have to be annoying salespeople. The guy can be pushy sometimes, especially if they are on commission.
5: I couldn't do that either.
2: It's like, you know, they follow you around the store. Can I help you? Hey, can I help you again? Hey, can I help you one more time?
3: I did sales once, and this was in college. I went door-to-door selling newspaper subscriptions. I'll tell you how long.

0: long ago that was. And I was actually good at it because as soon as they said no, I said, okay, thank you. And I went to the next house. So I would not waste my time on the people that weren't interested until I got to someone who was interested, and then I would spend my time selling that one.
1: Yeah, well, door-to-door salesmen were mentioned as well. Yeah.
2: They still exist?
1: Yeah, they
0: still do.
2: I don't go to the door when people knock, sorry.
1: You got the solar panel guys that come to your door, and they make you feel guilty, like, was something wrong with my roof right now? What's going on? Or the hail damage guys that come, and they're like, hey,
0: I can get you a free roof.
1: You want me to climb up on your house, make sure you don't have any hail damage there? Does it cost anything? No, and then they come back and they say, hey.
0: It does cost something. We're all paying literally double our home insurance rates that we used to pay.
1: Well, something you don't know, if you do that, if you get your new roof, your insurance goes up too.
0: Well, good.
1: So they don't. The door-to-door guy that's selling you the hail damage don't tell you that.
0: Well, everyone's does, because mine literally has doubled because of pretty much started around the time they started doing that, going to your house and going, you know, we had hail here 3 years ago. I bet I can get you a new roof.
1: Jobs where you have to be annoying, they say telemarketers, obviously. Mm-hmm. We get a revenge on the telemarketers quite a bit here on the Hawk and Tom Show. And they won't let you go, and they'll keep on talking, even when you're not interested.
0: But you can hang up on them.
1: I don't answer. Yeah. Mm-hmm. Police officers sometimes have to be annoying, but they're dealing with riffraff, so I can I do understand them being a little bit more
0: to a degree. I will say I watch a lot of YouTube on that too, and when you see the really good cops, it's really nice. The ones that obviously care about what they're doing and they're fair but firm.
3: I watched this video of two cops. They got called to break up a party, and they get there and they're like, "Ma'am, I'm so sorry, your neighbor complained," and the woman's like, "We got tacos in here. You want to come?" And the other cop's like, "Wait, what kind of tacos?"
1: That's awesome. There you go. Jobs where you have to be annoying, they say, when you are at the fair and you're one of those guys like the carny guys.
3: And adding to that, the people in the mall who are like, "Pretty lady, you want me to fix your fingernails?"
1: The kiosk guys.
0: That's way worse than the carnies.
1: I would hate that job because I feel like I would be annoying people all the time. I don't like to intrude on people sometimes.
2: Yeah. I'd be the one just sitting in the chair until you walked up to me.
1: Just, you know, looking just pitiful and sad, like no one's bought anything today.
3: Making whimpering noises.
2: No one's bought this $400 cream for 2 ounces today.
1: You got big cat eyes there. Cheerleaders were mentioned. Annoying job.
0: Come on. I don't see that.
1: We need our cheerleaders. I mean, how else will the team know when they need to play defense or offense? Defense. Defense. You know, do you think the quarterback's going, "Hey, cheerleaders are saying defense right now." So
2: I had it wrong.
3: I was a cheerleader, and there were times it was a little annoying because I was like, gosh, can we just not be peppy for a minute?
0: But if you're at the game, I mean, they're doing what they're supposed to do, and you don't have to get right down beside them. I don't have a problem with that.
1: It is kind of funny, though, Tori being a cheerleader, because she's not like the most of...
2: Watch out.
1: Optimistic. I mean, more so in line with your optimism. Sometimes you just like, you're more realist and like, "I'm just not peppy right now. I don't feel like cheering tonight."
3: You ain't kidding.
0: Like, go team go. Go team go.
3: Yay, field goal or whatever.
1: Okay. And then a game show host was mentioned.
2: You know, I got the Samsung TV and I have the Price is Right channel that shows the old Bob Barker.
1: It does. Yeah.
2: He was mean.
1: Well,
2: he was mean and perverted.
1: Yeah.
3: Sassy.
2: Yeah. He was, I'm like,
0: My hero.
2: Too soon, Tom.
1: Yeah, I know.
0: He's dead.
2: I don't know.
1: He died.
0: Yeah, that's
1: Bob
0: right, because Delmo called to see his house.
1: So yes. Finally, last on the list, the most annoying careers where you have to be annoying is the know-it-all disc jockeys.
2: I wasn't going to say it.
1: I don't know any of those.
0: I do.
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0: You know, some people are so stupid it must just hurt to be that dumb. Or maybe it's one of those things where it just hurts everyone around them and they don't know how stupid they are.
1: You know what? I saw a study. It shows the difference between being a genius or an idiot comes down to just one single gene. And I wonder how many people are hearing this thinking, gee, you know what? I came close.
2: What?
1: You're welcome.
3: You came close, Hawk.
1: That's what I'm saying.
0: Did he?
1: I'm saying.
0: All right. Well, a man in Georgia was arrested for stealing more than 90 manhole covers.
1: What?
0: He was going around in his 2020 Nissan Kick, which is an SUV, and he was loading manhole covers in the back, which had to weigh the car down quite a bit, too.
1: He's popping a wheelie down the road. Now, listen, that happens because sometimes I'll deliver supplies to our church, and they'll have the big orders from, like, Sam's. And I'm like, my car is popping a wheelie. That's how heavy, because all the water in the back.
2: Doing that Carolina lean.
1: Yes.
0: Well, he was caught on home surveillance cameras. The covers were so heavy that he needed someone else to help carry them and put them in the trunk. There's no update on whether that person was caught or not. But the neighbors were worried that joggers could accidentally fall into the holes. Pets or children could fall in, to mention what it'll do to your car.
3: I know. I can tell you what it'll do.
0: Because it destroys it.
3: I was riding with a friend down a street near downtown Greenville years ago, and a manhole cover was gone.
1: Oh, wow.
3: And I don't know how my friend did not see it and straddle it, but bam, bam, we hit that thing. It busted his tire, his rim. Oof. Called the city. They said, sorry, not our problem.
1: Some of the smaller cars, your whole tire would be down in that manhole.
3: Yeah.
0: And it could rip suspension out and stuff. Yeah. Your car's probably not going to be right again after that.
3: Right.
0: This guy was doing it more than likely to sell them at scrap yards. Which you think a scrapyard would say, wait a second, where'd you get 90 manhole covers from and call the police?
1: I mean, that is a big moral issue there. First of all, stealing, we know that.
0: Right.
1: But it's like you're not even thinking about all the damage that could be done to people and even probably to a point where it could kill somebody.
0: They don't care.
2: Yeah, I was going to say, if you're stealing things, I don't think you care how you're affecting other people.
1: Well, I think, I'm thinking some people have a moral code where they'll go, okay, you know, I'm just stealing this. I'm not going to murder or hurt somebody.
2: This isn't like stealing bread to feed your family. This is stealing property to sell it so you can make a buck.
1: Right, but you don't think that criminals out there have this moral code, too, where they think, okay, this one's not as bad as this, hurting somebody or killing somebody.
2: I'm just stealing till I can get my feet back on the ground. That's it.
1: Yeah.
2: Just trying to get a little ahead.
0: Dude had to make sure he didn't drive over the manholes as he drove away. Of course he knew.
1: Yeah.
3: That would have been funny had he fell into one.
1: Right, yeah.
0: Yes, it would have, actually. I get so tired of it. Now, I realize the internet lets us see all these idiots that we may not have seen as much of in the past. But it's just so frustrating. And then our system lets these people out again instead of that person should be treated like a violent criminal because that was super dangerous to people. And he didn't care.
3: I've learned through friends that if you're arrested and you have no money, they'll release you quicker. If you've got something to lose, they'll try to take everything you got.
1: Wow. That's unethical, too.
3: Yeah, it is. But yeah, you look at it. The people that get released back on the street are the ones that they can't afford an attorney. They can't be sued. They don't have a house. You know, it's like they don't own things enough to take it from them.
2: Yeah, but then if you have a whole lot of money, you can pay your way out of trouble. So it's really middle-class people who always end up in the most trouble.
0: Well, to be fair, this guy had a 2020 SUV, so he wasn't, like, broke.
1: Well, and also, the person that was buying the manhole covers from him, that's also another problem. You're thinking, how many manhole covers do you want? You want a dozen?
3: Yeah.
1: Or half a dozen? And like, where did you get these?
0: There was 90 of them, Hawk.
1: This ain't Krispy Kreme.
3: And who's going to go in and say, I'm looking for a manhole cover. Do you have those in stock today?
2: Come to the back.
1: It's like, I noticed one's missing in my neighborhood. HOA got together and we gathered up some money.
2: What are the chances? I was just looking to cover this with a manhole cover.
1: Yeah.
0: Interesting footnote. Do you know how much a manhole cover cost?
1: To make or to
0: buy and put one in? For the city.
1: $200.
0: That's exactly right. $200.
1: Oh, there you go.
0: They're thinking about putting locks on them now, but that would add another $180 to the manhole cover.
3: Wow. All I'm

0: want them to do is the ones that are sunk way down into the road that your tire hits going ba bam.
1: Right.
0: Fill those in so they're a little smoother.
2: Mm-hmm.
3: Yeah. So $200 for an original manhole cover. And all right, if it's a fake one at the jockey lot, how much do those cost?
0: $5.
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1: Hawk and Tom.
2: We've been talking a lot about dating today. We've talked about some aspects of dating on the show, but I found some interesting other facts I want to share with you. And I told Tori this one, and she actually fits in this category. But one out of five Americans, that's a fairly good number, but not a majority, of course, have never been in a relationship that lasted more than 3 years.
3: And it's weird because all of my personalities are so nice. I can't believe my relationships didn't last longer.
4: They've all been in different relationships.
2: Right. Yeah. Now, I got to thinking about that. I haven't been in very many that lasted longer than that. I mean, my wife and I, obviously, is the longest relationship I've ever been in. But how many relationships were you in that lasted over 3 years?
5: I'd say five, maybe.
2: Really?
3: Wow.
2: I mean, that's 15 years of your life.
5: I'm talking, you know, from high school. You got the
4: 15 years just ruined.
5: Yeah.
4: Just gone. You'll never get that back.
5: I know.
2: Yeah, so you've been in that many long-term relationships?
5: Four. I can think of four.
3: You're a serial monogamist.
2: I mean, likes cereal.
5: Of course I do. Captain Crunch. But let me tell you, one in five, you guys are the weird ones if you've not been in that many.
3: For the record, I was ready for that relationship to continue, but he was ready for other relationships to continue. So
5: you've been in one.
3: It lasted a year. That was my longest before John.
5: Okay.
4: Mm-hmm. And John has been how long?
3: 84 years.
2: Wow.
4: That's amazing.
2: From the Titanic. You're only 32. Yeah.
4: Well, I have one.
2: Just one. That's what I'm trying to think, if I have any others that were more than 3 years.
5: Was that your ex-wife?
4: No, it was not her.
2: Oh, that was only 9 months.
5: No, it was. They dated before that.
4: Yeah. Actually, that was all. To be honest, that was almost 4 years. It was 1 month shy of being 4 years.
5: Okay,
2: so this is 3 years or longer.
5: You've had two then.
4: So then two, yeah.
5: All right.
2: Okay. I'm trying to think if I have any others that lasted 3 years. Maybe. But they were probably close, right on the edge.
5: Well, you got your high school sweetheart.
2: That wasn't 3 years.
5: Really?
2: Well, maybe. I don't know. I have to sit and think about it. But it wasn't all the high school years.
5: Then you had that other girl I know of, and then you had your wife. So that's three right there.
2: Yeah, I don't know if the other girl was three straight. We kind of went out for a while, then we broke up, then we went out again. Yeah, anyway, that's boring. I won't bore you with my personal life there.
5: You already have.
2: All right, let's get to something a little more exciting. The states in which they would consider their love life to be excellent. Only 36% of people said their love life is excellent. But if you break it down by states, Louisiana was number one. 58%, almost 6 out of 10 people in the state of Louisiana said their love life is awesome.
3: Is that with the food in New Orleans? Because
2: no.
3: I think I'm in love with that food, too.
2: No.
4: It's Bourbon Street.
2: Here's the number two state.
5: Okay.
2: Second place, 54% of the people in this state said they have excellent love lives. South Carolina.
5: Well, way to go.
4: Really?
5: Number two.
4: It's their cousin. They live in town.
2: That's why it lasted more than 3 years.
5: Yeah. I've known her all my life.
4: I can say that because I was born and raised
2: here. And then Delaware was third with 50%. So South Carolina doing really well on the quality of our relationships.
4: Oh, I'm not, but that's okay.
2: All right. And then they asked him, how often do you go out on dates each week? On average, 2 dates a week. And we mentioned earlier in the show, out to dinner was number one, a night in together was number two, and the movies was number three on that. And I feel like a night in doesn't count as a date, but
5: they did.
2: Yeah.
5: But it does. I mean, you're hanging out with the person you love doing what you love.
3: Yeah.
4: It wouldn't be a good first date.
2: No.
4: A little creepy for
2: Although I guess it'd be a really good one if you're able to spend that kind
4: of
2: quality time together.
4: That's usually the dates I get. Thank you.
5: Stay here at the house. Let's just sit in, watch a movie, and eat some popcorn.
4: Come over.
2: Yes, and chill, right?
5: What you doing?
3: Hello,
5: right
3: you.
4: Hello, you.
2: But yeah, and they also said 74% of people said it's important

0: for couples to discuss things together and to make sure that they are on the same page romantically. So you want to know, are we both serious about this? Or are we just having fun? What are we? Also, they said things like kissing. You should talk about what you like and don't like so the other person knows what your preferences are. For example, my wife and I.
1: We don't want to know that. Thank you.
2: Not at all. Thank you.
0: No, it's just
2: we got it. More music coming up.
1: Yeah.

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2: This is kind of cool. For so many years, we've all thought it would be neat if we had a lie detector to tell if someone was telling the truth or not.
3: That'd be interesting.
2: Well, now with AI, you can.
3: Mm-hmm.
2: And it's originally going to start out on text, but it will also do voice and video very soon.
3: Okay.
2: So someone actually wrote down a prompt. And if you're not familiar with prompts and how they work, a prompt is just basically what you tell the AI to do. And you have to be very specific so that it follows your instructions properly. But once you've told it what to do, it will do that thing, and in a lot of cases, do it very well.
3: Mm-hmm.
2: So someone has come up with a prompt on how to get ChatGPT to analyze someone's written text and tell whether it's honest or not.
3: Oh.
2: And it starts off, it says, you're a high-level forensic linguist analyst specializing in deception detection and written communication. Huh? Analyze the following text, and it goes through all of the stuff that you're supposed to analyze it for. And then it says, be skeptical, avoid moral judgment, avoid overstating certainty, and clearly say when the evidence is weak or mixed. So it's telling it not to be overconfident on lies, not to just, you know, say, yeah, this is a lie when you're not sure. Go ahead and admit it when you're not sure. But they plug text into this, and it does remarkably well at spotting things that are not true. They would have people write things that were true or not true, and they would run it through this AI lie detector, and it would actually tell the correct answer 98% of the time.
3: Hmm.
2: So that's better than a regular lie detector.
4: Yeah.
2: Now, that's not getting someone and strapping in and asking them questions, unfortunately, but it does, like, if someone's written you this big letter explaining why they did what they did, or a long text saying, listen, I'm so sorry,
3: yeah,
2: I didn't mean to go out with that other guy, blah, blah, blah. You plug it into this AI prompt, and it will tell you with a high degree of certainty whether they're telling the truth or not.
4: I don't even believe the lie detectors police give, because I'm sure that my anxiety would take over. They'd think I was lying.
3: Yeah.
4: I could be totally honest. So I don't think I'd ever take one of those. Even if I knew I was completely innocent of any crime, I would never take a lie detector.
2: You would never take a police one?
4: A police one.
2: Right, because this one you wouldn't even know.
4: Yeah.
2: Because they just, like, take your text and plug it in.
3: For you, Kato, it's kind of like when you get your blood pressure taken at the doctor's office because you're kind of nervous.
4: Yeah, and it goes up.
3: Yeah.
4: Yeah, they're like, I think we might need to prescribe you. I'm like, no, once I leave here, I'll be fine.
3: Same thing with a lie detector.
2: Now, with lie detectors, they do establish a baseline while you're there. So even though you're nervous, they find out what the normal is while you're nervous and go from there.
4: I gotta take a gummy or something before I walk in.
5: I wonder how many times they've been like, you know what, let's do this later. She's about to have a heart attack just sitting here.
4: I'm going to have my doctor with me.
2: I had a friend who had to take a lie detector test because they thought he had cheated on the ratings, and he had. So he went in, and he took a Valium, and he also put a thumbtack in his shoe. And every time they'd ask a question, he would mash down on the thumbtack. And when they got done, they said, we're sorry, your answers are inconclusive. We can't make sense of this reading. So he got away with it because they couldn't read it, because I guess when you're poking your toe with a thumbtack, it's going to mess it up.
4: He got away with it, and they had great ratings that period.
2: Yeah, they did have good ratings too. Now, what's going to make this really more interesting is that they say that this will be applicable to videos and audio as well.
3: Hmm.
2: So pretty soon you're going to have politicians, they're going to be on TV doing their big convention and telling their stuff at the debate, and you're going to be able to plug it into AI and say, was he telling the truth or not?
5: They just need to put a little meter on the screen every time they talk to us. It starts redlining.
4: The thing is, I don't think we need AI to know that they're lying.
2: Yeah. Well, true, but you know what? People tend to trust their guy and think he's not lying, but then the other guy they think is lying. With this, it would put it in your face either side, whether you would like them or not.
5: You really should just trust everyone that they're lying. Just trust that they're lying.
2: Okay. Well, then that makes it impossible for you to pick a candidate based on anything if you
4: close
2: think they're lying.
4: Or the lesser of two evils.
3: A coolest name.
4: I've done that.
2: Well, they say that the ability to do this over video and text, or I'm sorry, video and audio should be coming pretty quickly, because it's really just a matter of tweaking that prompt a little bit more.
4: I just need to know what tone people are using when they text me.
2: So you need to know if it's sarcastic or something?
4: Yeah, because, you know, you'll get a text and it could be totally innocent. And you're like, why are they being mean to me?
3: It's a flat medium.
4: Yeah, so you just have to. That's why I put emojis with my text, so they know I'm either joking or serious.
5: There's a whole skit off that. Yeah, where they're texting each other, and one's like, yeah, dude, whatever you want. The other one's like, oh, whatever I want. Okay. He gets so mad.
2: Is that Key Appeal?
5: Yeah.
3: Yeah. Yeah, I'd rather just call you and talk to you.
4: I'm not answering.
2: Yeah, even the AI don't want to talk to you.
0: Real American hero. Today, we salute those who call instead of sending a text message.
6: Why do you call instead of sending a text message?
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0: Oh, right. That's my ringtone.
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0: So the next time somebody, calls you, do what normal people do. Decline it and reply with a text asking, what's up? Because no one wants to get a call from those who call instead of sending a text message.
6: A real American hero.
0: Except a call from your mom. 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

0: Hey, it's Hawk and Tom, and summer is coming, and your kids are going to be sitting around the house, and I'm bored. We'll give them something to do with a Big Air monthly pass.
1: Yeah.
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1: Hawk and Tom.
2: You know, I love superhero movies. Superman, Batman, the Marvel Universe with the X-Men. And I was kidding about Wolverine. You know, he's the superhero. He's got the big, sharp, long claws on the end of his knuckles there.
3: Right.
2: And he has to be careful when he goes to the bathroom. That'd be kind of scary to have those whip out.
3: You know, you always talk about stuff like that with Wolverine. And I didn't know. I'd never seen any other movies. And I saw the previews.
2: Yeah.
3: And those retract.
2: Yeah, they do.
4: But you just don't want to accidentally.
3: True.
4: You know, like you're sitting there zipping your zipper and oops.
5: Yeah, is it like a cat? He gets scared and he's like, rawr, oh, yeah. Ow.
2: Yeah. Well, and I was thinking about this and I was like, you see the girls, and I saw this not long ago, like a cashier had some long fingernails.
3: Yeah.
2: I'm like, how in the world is she even moving around there calculating what I'm buying?
4: I don't know how they use their phones either. I've seen women with really long nails. They try to press the very flat part of their finger on there.
2: Yep.
4: Like to lift their nails off of it. It's got to slow you down on texting. I couldn't deal with that.
2: I agree.
4: I'm like, if I'm fired up, I need to be able to write a text pretty fast.
3: Yeah, but you're a nail biter. You know how much food that is for you?
4: But you know how much I can text faster because I don't have any nails in the way?
2: But I got like the pros and cons of having those long nails. We'll go with the pros first. For example, how about opening an Amazon box? You can't find a nut box opener.
4: No.
2: You got your fingernails.
5: That's true. Or like a letter opener. Just slide that nail in there.

0: Yes.
1: Yeah.
2: Sharpen it down on one end.
1: Yeah.
0: Okay. You got like an apple that needs slicing or something like that. It's almost like one of those knives. You know, it slices, it dices, it itches. It does all kinds of stuff for you.
2: Your nails are like a paring knife.
0: You
2: can carve little veggies.
0: You can open up the soda cans easier if you got those big long nails.
2: True.
1: It depends on how thick that nail is. If it's too thick, it won't get under there.
2: If it's too thin, it could bend backwards.
1: Also, oh gosh, ouch.
0: All right. Handy dandy back scratcher whenever you need it. Those claws could really scratch a back.
3: There's nothing better than a good set of fingernails scratching your back, except for there's one problem with it. They're always missing the spot, and you're like up, and they go way up, and you're like, no, back down. They go the wrong, and you're like, golly, it's so simple. It's in the middle.
1: You sound ungrateful.
3: I am ungrateful. They're missing the spot. I need that one spot itch, and they itch everything else.
2: At least you got an extra set of nails to do that. I have to depend on the wall frame or the frame of a door.
3: Honestly, I'm in the same shoes, kiddo, because I can't count on my wife.
0: Now, you can sing a song. Go low, low, low, low, low.
1: It's too late. The cha-cha slide. Yeah. To the left now, y'all.
2: That's what it's like.
0: Or you could actually do the dance while she's just scratching in the same place. You get all hairy on your back.
3: I'm at church.
0: Okay. You know what? Having those claws are kind of like having a Swiss Army knife. One could be a spoon.
2: Yeah.
0: It'd be great. Peeling off stickers from like TJ Maxx. Those really hard stickers. You know, sometimes you're trying to get those stickers off. Takes forever.
1: Nope. Again, they're too thick. It doesn't work. You got to get something really thin, like a thin nail to get under there.
3: Thank you, Tori.
1: I do a lot of research in that area.
3: You're an expert in the field.
0: Any cat fighting that goes on, I guess the claws would be better in that cat fight. Just thought.
1: I just hope they do it like Wolverine and they go swing and then go to the fight. Is
0: there
1: that
0: you
1: how
0: go.
1: He does?
2: I don't
1: Is there
2: know.
1: A noise?
3: I don't think it's swing.
0: Yeah.
3: I mean, that's like Wayne's World.
0: Another benefit of having those long fingernails, girls, getting the AAA batteries out of the electronics sometimes.
2: Yes.
0: That is so hard for as a guy. I'm like, I could spend hours trying to get the AAA batteries out.
3: Really?
1: Just beat whatever it is on something.
2: I take my remote to the back of my hand and pop them out.
3: Yep.
0: Now for the disadvantages, they say long nails can also be more prone to breakage, splitting, cracking, which can lead to infection and other nail problems. Long nails also have more surface area and microorganisms to adhere to them, which leaves them with, they have bacteria in them and stuff. Like if you're making the chicken and stuff, that those cooties stay in there in those long fingernails. So that's one of the disadvantages of having long fingernails. The jewelry clasp, you know, when you're trying to put that little necklace on and you're trying to, you got to get somebody to help you with that. That's a disadvantage.
1: Getting that necklace untangled, too.
0: There you go.
1: Mm-hmm.
0: I think you mentioned something the other day, like putting your contacts in.
1: Yeah, I'd just be blind because I'd stab myself all the time.
0: Gardening or planting flowers, anything like that. My mom, the other day, she was doing that. And she's like, I'll just go ahead and get my fingernails dirty.
1: Yeah, honestly, you know, if they're long enough, that could be your shovel.
0: Uh-huh. Yeah, sure.
2: You don't wear garden gloves?
3: Well, those little spades. You got five little spades on your fingers.
1: Is that what those
0: All right.
1: things are called?
0: They are. Complaints of the fingernails, long fingernails, clatter on the computer or keyboard. A lot of people complain about the lady in the office that has those, and you hear the, you know, the...
3: You just messed up my computer.
0: Sorry about that. I didn't mean to.
3: Type your own.
2: I've worked with women, and then they'll sit at their desk.
0: Yeah.
2: I could hear it down the hall.
0: Uh-huh.
2: They're just doing this, and I'm like, stop!
1: Oh, my gosh. But I love when mine are long enough to do that. I'll be like, but then if it's someone else, I'm like, stop it!
3: I buy the clicky keyboards just to have that sound.
0: Some people do.
1: Yeah.
0: That's weird. Okay, and then finally, poking through delicate material with those long fingernails, like cheap Christmas paper, pantyhose, toilet paper, anything like that. Speaking of bacteria.
2: Oh, gross.
0: Yes. Anything that's very thin, they have problems with that.
2: Yeah.
0: All that. Or you know what? They're talking and they're, you know, they're very animated with their hands and they poke somebody or scratch somebody by accident. Another disadvantage of having those long fingernails.
1: Somebody in the other room and they're like, your nail.
0: Yeah.
1: Come on.
0: Poke through the sheetrock.
1: Yeah.
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3: Okay, let's get started.
4: Well, you know, my mom had some computer problems, so guess who she called?
5: I would hope not you.
4: She called me.
5: You call me every time you have problems.
4: I know. Well, even when she has problems, I got to have a little, I got a phone call a little bit later on today. I need you to pick up. No, you know what? Her laptop's super slow right now. But I'm thinking, out of all the people in the family, I'm like the computer guy. There's a problem when you are the computer guy in your family and you don't know anything about computers.
5: Mm-hmm.
4: Yeah. Now, I've learned some of the stuff along the way with Tom about what's going on and make sure that all the, you know, updates are updated and all that stuff. So that's what I'm working on right now. So if I can't fix it, I'll call you later on.
5: It's all right. You don't have to.
4: But you ever think about, like, when you do have your computer, you're done with it, your cell phone, whatever, what do you do with those things? 78% of the computers or cell phones, stuff like that, they say contain readable personal or business data still on them. That blew me away. 67% of the drives had some kind of personal identifiable information on them.
5: That shocks me that it's only 67% because I would think 99% of them do. Most people don't go and erase their hard drive at the end.
4: You told me to take a hammer to mine.
5: That's probably the best thing you could do. Put it in a fire or things like that.
4: But you know what? You can get some money out of the cell phone. Like if you turn that back in.
5: Right. Well, you can erase your cell phone and set it back to a factory reset, which I don't know would necessarily keep a dedicated hacker out, but it will keep pretty much safe.
4: Yeah, a lot of people don't do that, though. 43%.
5: Really? Because I always, it's so easy. It's just a menu option, well, reset to factory.
4: I know, but you got like older people out there that's not doing it. And other people that just are not tech savvy that are not doing it. 43% of the items had photos on them. 24% had drives, had like some kind of GPS data. So what would that be?
5: That would be GPS data of where you've been.
4: I guess on the phone?
5: Right. Okay. Your phone is a GPS unit.
6: I mean, it tells me where I've been.
4: Yeah.
6: Sometimes I don't remember and I'll look it up.
4: 23% of the things that were traded in had their social security numbers on them.
5: Right.
4: So that's kind of crazy. I think it's harder with some of those desktops or even laptops. Can you do the factory sitting on a laptop as well?
5: You can, but it's harder than a phone.
4: 21% of the drives had financial data.
5: See, those numbers sound low to me.
4: Yeah, and then about 30% of the drives had resumes on them.
5: Which is no big deal. Might get a job out of it.
4: Well, it's a bunch of lies right there anyway, right? But what do you do with the hard drives when you, I mean, there should be like a, I wish they had like a hard drive or a cell phone shredder so you could just like put it.
6: they do. The city of Greenville at least twice a year has a shredding event where you can bring all your electronics. In fact, I've taken old monitors and my old hard drive that I'd already cleaned off everything.
4: Mm-hmm.
6: But I took that. Hopefully they shredded it.
5: I have my own system. I have just about every computer I ever owned sitting in a closet.
6: Well, that's the only one I've ever turned in. I still have three laptops sitting.
5: Yeah, they don't take up that much space.
6: And I got pretty much most all my previous phones I still have.
5: Now, if you're even slightly tech savvy, if you take the hard drive out, that's even a smaller thing to keep at your house. And then you can trash the rest of the computer safely. Yeah. So if you just take out that little rectangle hard drive.
6: Too late.
5: I know. And for a lot of people, they don't understand what that is, and I get it.
4: Yeah.
5: But if you do know what it is, it's super easy to take out. It's not very big, and you could just throw those in a box.
7: I don't think I'm going sledgehammer style. Sounds like a lot more fun anyway.
5: Well,
7: like one of those rage rooms.
5: You got to get the hard drive though, because you can sledgehammer the computer all day, but if you don't take out the hard drive, they've got the data.
4: Trust me on that one, because I did that. I took my sledgehammer in.
5: Really?
4: And then I brought it in and showed Tom, and he goes, "You got to take that hard drive right there. It was in perfect condition."
6: I don't even own a sledgehammer.
4: Yeah.
6: I guess I'm

0: throw it off a bridge.
1: A regular hammer will work if you do it right.
2: A lot of people are getting rid of the desktops, too. It's all laptops or cell phones nowadays. Right. Before you know it, you know the computer's going to be the size of, you know, your pinky fingernail.
0: It will be your fingernail.
2: Yeah. It's going to be hard to read emails. So.
1: I will say another thing you could potentially do is if you do ever do trash fires at all, you could throw your hard drive in the trash fire, and that would probably wipe it out pretty well, too.
2: Well, even some of the corporate computers they research had all kinds of retrievable information on them. The business are throwing out their computers and stuff, and they forget the hard drives. And
1: a lot of times they sell them in bulk.
2: All kinds of stuff, yeah. Mm-hmm. Yes.
1: Although school systems are particularly big on this, that you can go and you'll buy this pallet full of old computers for a few $100, and the data's all still on them.
2: Yeah. Yeah.
0: Wow.
2: that's embarrassing, ain't it?
0: Yeah. Look at my grades.
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1: All right, fellas, you need to clean up your act if you want to get a date. Clean it up is what I'm saying. You don't have to dress it up as much as clean it up, apparently. 82% of women said that they are turned off by a man who is a messy eater.
2: Oh.
1: So you're sitting across the table from him. There's queso dip dripping all over, you know, the table. He's like, you know, licking it up or whatever, and he's got it on his chin.
2: I will allow it on the chin for a moment.
1: Yeah, but wipe
2: it off.
1: As
2: soon as you put that chip in your mouth, yeah, you need to.
1: Yeah.
2: I've had to tell people, you need to wipe. You've got stuff.
1: I know, because it drives you crazy when you're sitting.
2: I'm going to grab a chip and reach over and dip it on their chin.
1: Hold still. So if you are messy at eating, that's a big turnoff for the girls, apparently.
3: That's interesting because you got called out for that once.
1: Oh, yeah, I know.
3: Actually by a listener who called in.
1: Well, I mean, Tom, you can't sit there
2: can't
1: and call
2: anything.
1: Me out.
3: Why not?
1: Because look at you. I'm like
2: eating crumbs off the table, drinking out of a soy sauce bottle.
4: And he's been happily married for how many years now?
3: And I was very neat about that.
1: Yes, there you go. You were orderly. So another thing, women said that a guy's cleanliness is a major factor in whether they would date him. 75% of women said they would never date a guy who does not shower every day.
3: I can see that.
2: Yeah. Okay. Oh, well, I'm out.
3: I think that there's exceptions for like a long weekend or something like that. But I think on a normal business day, or if maybe you're retired or whatever, I think you need to be showering somewhat regularly.
4: See, I'm weird about my bed. You have to shower before you get in my bed. So I don't know that I could be with someone who doesn't shower every day.
1: So John showers at night like you do?
4: Mm-hmm.
1: Is that something did you change that about him when he, because most guys, I think, like to shower in the morning.
4: Yeah, he was a morning shower, and I was like, I am so sorry, but like, that's not going to work.
1: Wow.
4: I'm super, super weird about my bed.
2: I'd be like, I guess we need a two-bedroom place, because I'm going to have one bedroom.
4: They'll be like, Lucy and Ricky, you got your bed, and I got
3: my bed. Yeah, that's a little extreme for me.
4: I know, it is. It's weird. I agree, but I'm so glad that he did it.
1: How long did it take for him to change that routine? That's a habit that you start young. Was it just a big, like, I need to have a talk with you, okay?
2: When he said, I do, that night, he had to shower.
1: Okay.
4: I do take showers at night.
1: I know.
2: We're all weird.
1: Well, what I thought was so interesting, so 75% of women said that they want a guy to shower every day, okay? But there's that 25% in the survey that I guess don't really care if he showers every day or not.
3: Or maybe they're just not strict like that. Like, they're just like, okay, I want someone who's clean, but they don't shower every single day.
1: Or maybe they want a guy that showers two or three times a day.
2: I stayed with my sister and her husband, and I will say that I got up the one day, and a friend said, are you showering today? I'm like, I don't know. I asked my sister, I'm like, are y'all showering today? She goes, nah. I said, no, I'm not showering. None of us are in this house.
1: So it was like peer pressure. If they were going to shower, you going to take
2: a
1: shower?
2: I was going to shower.
1: You didn't
2: want to
1: look weird, did you?
2: I did not.
1: Mm-hmm. Okay, and then they say you truly don't know someone and how they live and the weird quirks that they have until you've seen inside their house. And they really like a guy that has at least some order or structure to their house.
2: Does it have to be like dust free and
1: no, not dust free, but just kind of organized where you're not stepping over boxes and stuff.
2: I hate clutter.
1: I know you do. Yeah. But there's some guys out there.
2: Tom's section over there, but beside him I have to take anxiety pill every morning.
1: Me too.
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3: A recent study found that when people work out for an hour, up to 26 minutes of that time is wasted.
4: I think 100% of it is wasted.
3: What do you even mean by that?
4: Well, I think all of it's wasted time.
5: Is that the waste of time that they stand in front of the mirror staring at themselves and flexing?
3: That could be part of it.
5: Okay.
3: I've got the ways that you waste time while you're working out. And Tom, I don't understand it because you say it's all wasted, but it benefits your health, like the getting better shape. And you'll be able to breathe when you walk up the steps. You won't

0: be tired.
1: He's right. I felt a lot better when I worked out, but I'm not doing it again.
2: Yeah, I mean, that's time that you could have been doing something like snacking.
3: Right? And that was my downfall when I worked out. My gym was right beside a taco place, so I was like, well, I mean, I just burned all those calories, so I earned it.
4: Tom's over there with his cheese balls like, hey, can somebody spot me? So here's how you waste time. Resting too long between sets. 60 to 90 seconds is the max, and people who wait longer than that, it adds up to about 6 minutes of your workout. So 6 minutes of your workouts just resting between sets, and then, you know, they tell you to rest for a second.
1: You have to sit down for a minute.
4: You know, they say it's good to just like 30 seconds and move on to your next rep or whatever you're going to be doing.
2: That's not resting. 30 seconds isn't resting.
4: It says 60 to 90 seconds is the max rest time between sets, because that gets your heart going as well.
1: I couldn't do it.
4: Okay.
1: That must be for the healthiest person. I watched 9 rounds. Is that where you jump from machine to machine? I watched them do it one time. I'm like, I would pass out at machine 3.
3: I started doing that a while back, and I'm not kidding you, when everybody else was lapping around, I was over there in the corner going, I'm like, how are y'all just moving to the next round like this?
4: Well, because they have done it for a while. It's like you try it for 2 or 3 weeks, and you're not. It's going to take you a while to get used to that.
3: They need an introductory course, like a 2-round.
1: Or a gym for dummies. So I'd make it there.
4: All right. So you waste 26 minutes of your time. If you work out an hour, this is how you're wasting your time. Waiting for equipment. Sometimes you have to wait for the equipment, especially in the busy hours. But if you can avoid it, instead of waiting for that equipment to be free, go to another set of equipment or set of weights.
3: I avoided it completely. I'd turn around. If someone was on the machine, I'd be like, God doesn't want me to do that exercise.
2: Skipping
3: and I'd
2: that
3: leave.
2: One today.
4: Okay. Watching other people exercise. Over the course of an hour, that can add up to like 3 to 5 minutes. Just, you know, you're looking over there and it's like, what's he doing on that machine? I wonder if that one works. Or what is she doing? How's she doing that?
2: I got in trouble for watching people
4: on
2: it.
4: Okay.
2: I was like, wow, look at that.
4: Okay, but here's the thing. You're going to waste some time when you're watching other people exercise at the gym. All right, too many water breaks is another way that you waste time. It can add up to an extra 2.5 to 5 minutes of your workout. It's like, and you spend a lot of time like, I need another water break. A lot of times you're looking for excuses, especially when you have a trainer or something, to get out of it. Like, I need another water break.
3: You're never more thankful than when you get to the water fountain and someone's there filling up their bottle first, and you're like, oh, thank goodness, I get a minute to sit.
4: Exactly. And this is the 5 ways that you waste time at the gym. Last one is checking your phone. In 1 hour, the average person wastes about 10 minutes on their phone at the gym, just, you know, looking through, maybe you're waiting on that equipment or whatever, and then you get distracted and you've scrolled through, you know, 5 or 6 reels, and the person's been off that equipment for 2 minutes. So you're on your phone and you're scrolling while you're at the gym. Now, a lot of times you're scrolling through your music, because that's the way people listen to their music as well. So you get distracted.
1: You could just be checking social media, see what people are saying.
4: Well, and Cato had that guy that fell asleep on the machine that time.
1: He was snoozing.
4: He was an old guy.
1: I was glad. I'm sitting there waiting. I'm like, I'm going to have to wait for this machine. I'll give him time to get his nap in.
4: Yeah.
2: I think also people spend time on social media uploading pictures of themselves. Like, here I am at this machine.
1: It's the one standing in front of the mirror.
4: I think you're walking into the gym bathroom and the guy's with his, you know, cell phone doing a selfie.
3: I was doing squats one time and this guy had a camera and I was like, you perv. Oh my gosh. And then I saw this really pretty girl next to me and I was like, oh, they're together. He was filming her. I was like, let me get out of here in my sweatpants.
5: 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Machines are limited. And one person is no longer among the living. Meet the scroll zombie. They shuffle onto a machine and immediately die. Eyes locked on the phone, thumb twitching, brain eaten. 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

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B93.7, hey, a story that's coming up.

0: If you're stressed about hitting those protein goals, but you've got a flight coming up recently, I do have some good and bad news for you. B93.7, I'm Tori. Now, TSA has said that you cannot bring protein shakes larger than 3.4 ounces on board. But here's the good news, the silver lining. You can bring as many rotisserie chickens as you can fit in your carry-on. They actually made a post about this. And so now, of course, people are taking it as like a personal challenge. And these TSA images of just bags stuffed to the brim with rotisserie chickens. But I love this idea because, I don't know, protein shakes to me, they all just have like a grit to them. But a rotisserie chicken? Oh, that will never go wrong.
1: 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I'm Elise Riley, and each week on Wet Nose Wednesday, I will feature a new cat or dog looking for its forever home. I will feature animals from Greenville County Animal Care and other local rescues. 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

Replay. Did anyone else's DMs get messed up over the weekend? Because normally, if you try to send a reel to someone, the first few people who pop up are the people you talk to the most. But over the weekend, it was like random people. I miss it being laid out kind of like MySpace, where your top five were there. B98 3.7, The Tory Show.

such a big shout out to Dua Lipa. She and Callum Turner officially tied the knot over the weekend in London. 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

0: is pretty much out, which means you got all summer to come up with something to do so those kids are not bored. B93.7, I'm Tori, and if you are wondering, should I just hand them a tablet? Should I let them, I don't know, tinker on technology? The answer is no, apparently. In a new survey, kids said they still prefer hands-on creativity over digital, which means a whole lot more work on the parents. We're just getting them outside and hope that they can entertain themselves for a little bit so you can just take, you know, a minute or two to relax. The kids also said what they want from parents is for them to ask for their ideas and actually listen, provide supplies, and encourage problem solving. So there you go. If you were trying to figure out what you were going to do this summer, they just gave you a laundry list of things.
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0: to healthcare professionals, one of the biggest signs of how we're going to age is how great our balance is. I'm Tori, B93.7, because they say it comes down to basically just a safety issue. If you have good balance, it'll help you avoid falls when you're older, which ends up being a pretty scary thing once you hit a certain age. So these are quick exercises they say you should do every morning to get your balance in check, and so hopefully we'll age a little more gracefully and be able to take care of ourselves. Standing on one foot, but here's the catch. Close your eyes. It forces your vestibular system to work a little bit harder, and generally they say that's the first system that fails with age. Heel to toe, tandem walk. Lateral band walk, so you get one of those stretchy bands, put it around your thighs, squat down, and crab walk back and forth. Some other exercises we should be doing every morning to help our balance, according to the experts, calf raises. And then finally, sit to stand, over and over and over again. They say doing all of these every morning is going to help your balance and help you age a little bit more gracefully and hopefully have less falls as you get older.
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0: AI is not only coming for your job, it is now coming for your friends, or at least your work friends. I'm Tori, B93.7. They just released this study that said because AI is taking so many jobs, not only are we being threatened to get replaced by it, but our friends at work are being replaced by it, and it's killing our social life. They said it's making offices less social, less human, and less alive. I got my son in today. I don't know if you heard him, but he totally agrees. AI is the worst. But if we're honest, I feel like that... Oh, no, it's right, buddy. If I'm honest, though, I feel like that ball was kind of already rolling because of the pandemic. So many people started working from home, and then a lot of companies realized, oh, we don't need to really pay for office space.
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I'm Elise Riley, and each week on Wet Nose Wednesday, I will feature a new cat or dog looking for its forever home. 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

Has that movie Obsession been all over your TikTok? Because it is all I see. I mean, thanks to TikTok, I don't have to actually go see it because I know the entire story, but it looks really, really good. And supposedly it was shot in a month and the director edited it himself. Pretty cool. 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

Sienna Spyro, all the hits, B93.7. Respect you like a lover. Oh, oh, oh, oh, oh, oh. You could bet that, never gotta sweat that. 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

0: It's officially June, and there are some big things happening this month. B93.7A is story. So we have season 3 of The House of Dragon, season 2 of Avatar The Last Airbender, not to mention Masters of the Universe, Scary Movie 6, Disclosure Day, Toy Story 5, whole bunch of stuff, and the first official day of summer is June 21st, which is also Father's Day. And just a side note, there's a National Martini Day, and apparently it's happening on the 19th. So much stuff to celebrate.
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Throwback Usher, Pitbull, B93.7. Happy Tuesday. Thank you so much for spending your day here with me. I'm Tori. Now it's Olivia Dean, number one for Hit Music.

Hey, it's Tori. There is a new study that said more than half of teens in the U.S. are spending up to an hour or more doom scrolling right before sleep. And they said it's absolutely detrimental and they really need to cut it out. My question is, who's going to make them stop? Because can they also make me stop? It's a real problem.

0: you ever watched those videos of people who clean homes or cars? I'm Tori, B93.7. I feel like it is just so cathartic. I love the before and afters. I watch them all the time. I don't know that I would want my house or my car on one of those videos. But there is a tech startup that is offering to clean people's homes for free, but whoever is going to clean your home will be wearing a camera the entire time and will record everything. They're going to use it to basically train AI down the road. Okay, now for me, if I were the professional housekeeper, I would not be on board with that because you are making me train my replacement? I don't think so. But also, I feel like I would be that person to clean my home before the cleaner gets there. And then I'd watch that video back and be like, oh, I missed that spot and that spot. Oh, this is humiliating.
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Teddy Swims coming to the Upstate just a couple of weeks, actually. He's going to be at District Park. 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

0: dislike the internet because I am far more gullible than I would like to admit. I'm Tori, B93.7. I came across this post on Instagram, sticking out your tongue for 40 seconds reduces cortisol levels. And so I pulled it to talk about it today on the show, thinking, well, this is interesting. But then I did more research and it's not true. However, they do say if you are in a fight or flight kind of situation, it's high cortisol, high stress. They do say controlled deep breathing, cold water exposure, moderate movement, and listening to calming music can actually lower cortisol. They say it is a measurable difference between 20 to 60 minutes of doing some of these things. So don't stick your tongue out at people. It's not going to do anything, but these will.
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Kane Parsons, the guy who came up with Backrooms, opening weekend, it was actually the largest opening weekend.

0: 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I need these beautiful things that I've got.
1: You hear something go bump in the night. You roll over and tell your husband, I just heard something. And he gets up and goes and checks it like it's nothing at all. And you think, oh, I am so glad I don't have to do that. Well, this video perfectly describes what's going through his mind in that moment, too. That's coming up on the Tory Show, B93.

0: could dance all night.
1: You hear a bump in the night and you roll over and look at your husband and say, I just heard something. And then he gets out of bed and goes and checks it out. I have always wondered what's going through the husband's mind at that point, because for me, it's, I am so glad that is not my responsibility. B93.7A is Tori. I just came across a video that said, being a husband is the worst, because what do you mean I have to go check what that noise was? I'm scared too. Poor husbands, really just throwing them out to the wolves. Like, best of luck. Let me know if I need to call the cops.
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Brand new Gracie Abrams, Hit the Wall, B93.7, number one for hit music. Hope you're having a fantastic Tuesday. It's the Tory Show, Leon Thomas.

It's a 2 to the 3 to the 4. When it's last call and they kick us out the door. It's getting kinda late, but the ladies want some more. Oh my, good Lord. Tell them drinks.

Harry Styles, The Tory Show. So many companies diving headfirst into AI, whether they really should or not. But this platform has decided to ban 16 different accounts that were all AI. And it hurt their views, but they said they are taking a stance. That's coming up, B93.7.

0: We may have the first example of big companies stepping up and saying no to AI. I'm Tori, B93.7 YouTube. They actually went through and removed 16 different AI-generated channels earlier this year. And they're saying it is the biggest single enforcement action against automated content to date. Supposedly, these channels had over 4.7 billion views combined. That's crazy, but then I was going through the comments and someone said, okay, but now how long until a competitor creates a new platform that's basically YouTube, but all AI? That would be interesting to see which platform does better.
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18: This afternoon, expect a temperature of 73 with a chance of rain showers.
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Oh man, I was just reading this story of a 17-year-old who graduated high school and was declared cancer-free on the same day. How amazing is that? I hope he has an amazing long life. B93.7 is the Tori Show. Got me.

If you could ask your pet anything in the world, but you only have one question that you can ask him or her, what would it be? I'm Tori, B93.7. New survey of 2,000 cat and dog owners said the number one question would be, are you happy? Oh, that is so sweet that that's what people are worried about. But for the most part, especially with dogs, you can pretty much tell if they're happy. Cats, I understand, may be a little bit harder to read, but once you get to know them, they give very clear signs to whether they are happy or not.

0: Scott.
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2: Last minute of extra time, tied 1-1. Ghana, playing for the entire continent, had a header arrowing toward the empty Uruguayan net. Luis Suarez, standing on the line, threw his hands up and palmed it away. Red card, penalty. Suarez walked off, then turned to watch from the tunnel. Osamoah Gyan stepped up. He hit the crossbar. The ball flew over. Ghana denied. Suarez, on the touchline, was caught on camera celebrating like a man who'd scored the winner. Penalty shootout. Uruguay won. The continent's last representative, gone. Ghana's coach said it felt like death. Suarez called it the hand of God, of the devil. Take your pick. Football at its cruelest.
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0: It's something that you might see at a rock show. I've seen this happen there, but...
1: At a rock show?
0: At a rock show. But you wouldn't see it at a symphony. And
1: crowd surfing?
0: There you go. That's a great guess. No, but we'll talk about it. It makes good news because it's something that this kid was dreaming about for years. Wait until you hear what happened coming up next.

0: Hey, Dex, Barbie T, B93.7. Barbie T, tell me something good.
1: Cancer has affected many lives, you know? And especially pancreatic cancer. Whenever someone says pancreatic cancer, what do you think? The worst, because that's one of the toughest ones, right?
0: Right, yeah.
1: Well, a new study has found that this experimental drug nearly doubled the life expectancy for some patients with advanced pancreatic cancer. And they did a research with like 500 patients. The patients reported less pain, better quality of life, and shrinking tumors. So basically, this drug targets a specific gene that drives tumor growth in more than 90% of pancreatic cancer cases. And it's really difficult to treat. So this is huge for, you know, the medical field. And they're actually, the FDA plans to expedite its review while allowing some patients access to it. So
0: I love what they're doing. And cancer research, like, you know, we've always joked about it. It's to the point of like, how in the world do we spend so much money and we haven't come up with anything even close? Now we're starting to come up with those things.
1: Right.
0: We were talking about this like maybe last month or something, where they're starting to create these kind of vaccines where they take your blood that's healthy, right? Mm-hmm. Regular blood cells, and then a cancer cell. They figure out what the anomaly is in the genes, right? And then they create a vaccine for it. It's been helping in melanoma cases and all sorts of stuff like that.
1: Specifically for your body,
0: yeah. Listen, my story, a little bit different. So this is a symphony, an orchestra, if you will, and they were doing a concert called the La La Land in Concert. This is in Sydney, Australia. Now, when I said earlier that, hey, this kind of stuff happens at rock shows, it does. Every once in a while, like Green Day will be like, hey, anybody know how to play guitar, we're going to give you a shot to play a song.
1: Okay, because I was like, are they crowd surfing at a concert?
0: No,
1: an orchestra? Like,
0: no.
1: What's
0: and then sometimes the kid gets up there, he's great, or sometimes he sucks. Either way, they'll bring him up for like one song.
1: Right.
0: A song. So at this symphony, the composer gets up there and he says, hey guys, well actually, you know, someone was sick.
1: Right.
0: Right. They were the piano player. That's pretty big.
1: Yeah, that's a main course of a symphony, orchestra.
0: So the conductor comes up.
2: Anybody like an amazing sight reader? You can sight read? Sight read? Okay. You want to join us?
0: Come join us.
1: Wow.
0: What are we saying with sight reader?
1: Yeah, reading music and everything and able to play.
0: And this guy said, yeah, his name's Sterling. He's 21 years old. He's a college student. He just rose his hand. This was his opportunity.
1: This is my big shot. I've been waiting for this all my life.
0: Right. How many songs did he get to play?
1: One or two.
0: The whole concert.
1: Wow.
0: He did the whole thing, including like the solo, the hard part.
1: He just
0: improv'd. He was just like, you know what? I can't read this. This is too complicated, but let's go and play this stuff. And it sounded great. In fact, the whole crowd was blown away. Even the conductor was like, I was truly impressed. This kid really has it.
1: Is he hired? Did he get the job?
0: Well, the other guy was just sick. You know what I mean? We don't want to fire that guy.
1: At least take this kid on tour or something.
0: Right, exactly.
1: He saved the day. I mean, like, just imagine. You can't go on. You can't even do the whole show because...
0: The piano player.
1: Right.
0: Yeah, that's like the drum player of a rock band going out.
1: Yeah.
0: And, like, we just don't have drums?
1: Just
0: no.
1: Close up shop.
0: Yeah. So it was really an impressive performance, and shout out to Sterling for, like, really stepping it up. What? And it was his dream to do something like that. He's never done any.

0: Thing like that.
1: Oh, that's lovely. I love isn't that.
0: It? Yeah.
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0: real or fake news headlines. That is going to be coming up 2 songs away. We always give you a headline early on so you can test your skills out. Barbie?
1: Yes.
0: Is this real? Completely made up? Which one? All right. Plans are in place for a mile-long floating city. Forget about worrying about beachfront property prices. No, no. This floating city will have 80,000 people in it.
1: Where is this floating city going to be located?
0: It's going to be in the water. How about that?
1: Okay. In the water somewhere.
0: Yes.
1: I'm going to say real news.
0: We're going to say real news.
1: Yeah.
0: We're going with real news. Let's see if she's right on that. Are we just making an 80,000? Could you imagine 80,000 people floating around?
1: I could see it.
0: You could see it?
1: Somewhere over there.
0: Okay. So over where?
1: In the water, so you say.
0: All right. We'll go ahead and give you the answer to that coming up next.

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0: next, Barbie T. It's B93.7. All right, so it's time for real or fake news headlines. These are headlines run by Barbie T. She's got to figure out if it's real or completely made up. That first headline, remember, you can play along in the car. It's best 2 out of 3. Mm-hmm. First headline is going to be a floating city. Is that possible? There are plans in place for a mile-long floating city that's going to have 80,000 people on the city.
1: I said real news.
0: It's going to have like 20,000 crew members, going to probably have like a police station, medical office, you name it. It's all there.
1: I said real news.
0: Going to say real
1: I'm
0: news?
1: Stick with it.
0: Stick with it.
1: Yeah, where is it at?
0: Right. 80,000 miles. Actually, it's a company called Freedom Cruise Line International. So it's international. I don't know where that Freedom Cruise Line is based out of. I'm trying to look it up right now. I should have probably looked that up anyway. But so they're not really basing it out of any certain country. It's just going to be floating and it's going to be going around the world. It's an actual boat, so it'll be a cruise line. It's going to have a casino. It's going to have 15 miles of walkways. It's going to have an aquarium, museum, water park, college, elementary school.
1: Huh?
0: Yeah.
1: This is
0: It's
1: wild.
0: A city. It's not like a
1: and
0: cruise ship.
1: And it's on a boat.
0: It's on a boat that's a mile long. Giving me like vibes of Titanic, but whatever. And then you're going to have a research hospital. You're going to have a 15,000-seat sports stadium.
1: How are we going to fit all of this on a boat?
0: Levels? I don't know, but...
1: Okay, I'm curious to see this.
0: Yeah, it looks wicked. It is an actual thing, so you can look it up if you're like, nah, no way. Next story. A man survived being sucked out of a plane twice.
1: What?
0: Yep.
1: I don't know about that. Okay, real news.
0: You gonna say real?
1: Yeah.
0: If you said real news...
1: Come on, good.
0: Twice?
1: I'm like, I don't think you could live. But then again, you had that guy that survived that horrible crash.
0: Yeah, he didn't get sucked out of the plane.
1: I mean,
0: what are you supposed to do?
1: I don't know. I had no idea.
0: Oh, I just landed. Well, I landed
1: anything
0: in water.
1: Can happen. Miracles happen
0: yeah,
1: every day.
0: Sure. Okay. Next story. You know what? The World Cup is coming, and Texas decided, hey, man, we're going to get with the times. Instead of having like a ton of security guards, we're also going to have robot dogs that are going to be patrolling at security. Ruff, ruff. Or arf, arf.
1: Arf. Real news.
0: You're going to say real news?
1: Yeah.
0: That one's actually true as well. Summer World Cup, which is like 8 days away, apparently, is going a little bit tech. Now, keep in mind, Austin has become like a tech capital now. Like, everything's moving.
1: They need it, though.
0: Yeah. Yeah.
1: Visiting the streets of Austin, man.
0: It can get crazy. Yeah, I agree. But yeah, so they're going to have some games in Dallas, and they're going to actually have robot dogs patrolling the FIFA World Cup venues.
1: Okay.
0: Man.
1: Did they ship these over from China?
0: You know what? I don't know where the made in, is it a made in America?
1: Yeah.
0: I don't know where the sign is. I didn't see it, but... Man, either way, because they do have those in China.
1: I know.
0: Next story, just for fun. Miley Cyrus, Dua Lipa, Iggy Azalea, and Sabrina Carpenter announced that their new girl group is going to be called CLIC. Click.
1: Nah, fake news.
0: You don't see those four?
1: Nah. You know what? I knew it was fake when you said Iggy Azalea.
0: Why can't you? You just don't like her.
1: It's not that I don't. It's just that she doesn't fit.
0: Oh, so you do like her?
1: Yeah.
0: Oh, okay. Is that real news? All right.
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1: I think you've done everything right and absolutely nothing wrong. 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

0: Hey, hope the day's going good. It's Dex, Barbie T, only on B93.7. All right, so if you're looking for something to do, man, it's so random. We've had some, like, random B-list celebrities. I would say that this one is an A-list. So from Ghostbusters, Bill Murray is going to be in town.
1: Oh, yeah, that's cool. He's got a, like, band or something.
0: Yeah, he's got a band called Bill Murray and His Blood Brothers. Yeah, they're going to be doing a concert on June the 6th at that little golf course that's over there next to Pleasantburg.
1: Are they his real brothers?
0: I don't know. That's a good question.
1: Giving, like, MJ and the Jackson 5.
0: Right. If you're looking to try to check it out, it's going to be at Threes Greenville Golf and Grubhouse.

0: Hey, good afternoon. Dex, Barbie T, only on B93.7. Coming up, just about 10 minutes away, girl graduates from college.
1: Mm-hmm.
0: And now she had her first big letdown of her life, she said.
1: Oh, wow. That's pretty big.
0: Yeah. I feel like it's being a little dramatic. I don't know. We're about to find out. We're going to talk to a girl named Naomi. Give us about 5 minutes. We'll be right back.

0: Hey, it's Dex, Barbie T. It's B93.7. I love this DM. So this girl said, where's my graduation gift?
1: Oof.
0: And I thought, okay. We called her. She has agreed to come on here. Thank you, Naomi. So a couple of things in your DM. You were talking about how you just graduated from college. She took out loans.
2: Mm-hmm. She paid it.
0: So, and you did the work. And congratulations, by the way, for graduating. Tell us what's going on with you and your parents.
3: So, I just graduated college, and my parents didn't get me a graduation gift. Would I be wrong if I, asked them for a gift? I worked hard. Where's my present? Where's my reward?
0: I love how Jack was like, you know, her first big disappointment of her life comes after she graduates from college. I mean,
2: that's
0: I had so many.
2: Pretty big. Yeah.
4: Lucky her, man.
0: But I mean, don't you feel like your parents have helped you with a lot of stuff, you know, growing up and all that kind
2: of
0: stuff?
2: They had to help with something.
0: Right. I mean, I get it. You're doing student loans for a lot of this, but.
3: No, I think there needs to be a graduation gift. You did it.
0: Right. Okay.
2: Yeah, something.
0: Barbie, did you get a graduation gift?
2: I mean, yeah, my mom threw me a party and I'm pretty sure I got money. I know I got money.
0: How much money?
2: Probably over $500 or something.
0: $500?
2: I mean, something.
0: Jack?
4: I got festival tickets. I got to go see Tyler the Creator. Out in California.
0: Wait, they gave you in California?
4: Yeah, they pay for my flight too. So.
0: Shut up.
2: Yeah.
4: Yeah.
0: You guys are so spoiled. I didn't get anything. My mom said, why did I give you a gift?
4: Well, because you didn't get a master's degree. That's why.
0: Okay, so we're just going to put it on that? No, my mom, in fact, you're right. My mom, I'll never forget, I graduated from the University of Tennessee. There's the Sun Sphere there in Knoxville. I'm standing in front of the Sun Sphere, and I have my cap and gown. You know this story, mm-hmm. Barbie. And I'm looking at my mom. She's short, a Japanese woman. She looks up at me. My dad's about to take this picture, and she says, oh, you know, if you get a master's degree, then I'd be proud of you. This is just bachelor's.
2: Gut punch.
0: And so you see, my dad takes the picture. There's a picture somewhere of me just looking at my mom, shocked.
2: Yeah.
0: Well, that was my graduation gift.
2: Happy graduation.
0: Right. What are your thoughts? Okay, so Naomi wants a graduation gift. You feel like she deserves one? Is that a thing? Do we need to put a registry out?
4: Is that a thing? I'm so sorry, Dex. Yeah, it is a thing.

0: I don't think it is a thing.
1: It is a thing.
0: I didn't get one.
1: Gifts for graduation.
0: 833-685-9595. What are your thoughts? Hit us up.
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0: Hey, Dex, Barbie T, B93.7. Wow. Well, I'm learning all sorts of stuff. So apparently graduation gifts for college is a thing. Or
1: and high school.
2: Is a normal thing.
1: And kindergarten, because Kingston's graduating. I'm getting him something.
0: No, it's Barbie. Barbie celebrates everything. What was last year's graduation that you guys did?
1: It was 4K, and I didn't get it make it. So
0: 4K?
1: Yeah.
2: I didn't know there was something before pre-K.
1: He was going into kindergarten. Now he's leaving kindergarten and going into first grade.
2: Oh.
0: So get ready, because next year it's going to be graduation gifts for first grade.
1: And if it is, I'll be there.
2: For going into first grade and then leaving first grade.
1: If it is, I'll be there.
0: This is what this is turning into. It's like tips for anybody. Like, you know, like the tip line.
2: They're just turning that iPad around, tap the tip.
0: Right, exactly. And you're at Marshall's. give us a call. Share your thoughts. This girl says, should I ask my parents for a graduation gift since they didn't get me one? 833-685-9500.

0: 595. Eight kids. Andy has eight kids. What does he have to say about graduation gifts? I want to know. And more of your calls next.
1: Gotta get that. Gotta get that. Gotta get that.

0: Hey, Dex, Barbie T, only on B93.7. Should this girl be asking her parents for a graduation gift? She wanted to know if she's a jerk for doing that because she's very disappointed. Her parents didn't get her anything whenever she graduated from college.
1: That's sad. I mean, that is kind of heartbreaking. Like, why didn't you get her something for graduation?
0: Congratulations. How about that?
1: I mean, she busted her butt, paid for it herself.
0: Yes, and now she has a diploma. There's your gift.
1: That she paid for.
0: So here's the thing. I didn't get anything. These two jokers over here, Jack and Barbie, both got something super nice. This girl, is she a jerk?
2: Yeah, of course she's a jerk. Like, I don't understand. Like, where's the disconnect here? She probably got other gifts from other people. Mm. So she doesn't really need to add to the loot at this point, is my guess. So good for you. Congratulations. Time to move on.
0: Okay, so she's expecting too much if she's wanting to ask for a gift from her parents then.
2: Yeah, just you got to know, pick your battles, I guess. This is not something to ask for.
0: So did you guys get gifts from other people, too?
1: Yeah. Mm-hmm.
0: Shut up.
1: I got my pastor. I mean, they would send me money while I was in college. Yeah. Whoa. They would always send
3: me stuff.
1: That's
3: baller.
1: Yeah.
0: Did you get money from your pastor?
3: Not from my pastor, from my parents for sure. But yeah. The pastor, I should have tapped in with that. I bet he would have blushed up.
1: My aunts and uncles and like family friends, like they all.
3: Yeah, I need the Barbie T method.
1: Stuff.
0: Seriously.
1: I got a community of family, man. That's what happens.
0: Yeah.
1: We always support each other.
0: I have a community too, and they're all broke, I guess.
3: That doesn't want to back you for some reason.
0: Hey, kid Andy, if you were giving out gifts, you'd probably be broke too. What's going on?
4: Yeah. It's a thing, though.
0: It is. Okay. Yes.
4: My parents got me a trip to Hawaii when I graduated high school.
0: Shut up.
1: I love that.
4: No, my brother lived out there, and I had secured, going to college and everything, and I really wanted to go on this senior cruise, and I had money, but my parents were smarter than that, and rather than put me on a boat with a bunch

0: to high school kids. They said, you can go on the cruise or we'll send you to Hawaii for 2 weeks and you can visit your brother.
1: Wow. I love that.
0: So I went to Hawaii for 2 weeks.
2: 2 weeks? I can't even imagine.
1: That's amazing. I love that.
2: So graduation gifts, totally a thing. Barbie saying she should ask her parents.
1: Yeah, at least be like, hey, did you guys plan on getting me a gift or anything? Are we going to do something to celebrate my graduation? This is a huge milestone.
2: I think that this girl is you know, kind of, I mean, why? What are we doing?
3: Where's the love? It's like, are you going to get your kid a birthday present? Well, what? You just got born. It's not like you did any work.
2: Oh, my gosh.
1: Right.
2: Okay, maybe I'm wrong. I guess, you know, I'm just scarred from my past and didn't have anything.
3: It's okay, Dex. Do you need a hug?
2: Yeah, actually, I do. No. In fact, I need a graduation present. Why don't you guys give me something?
1: How about you get a master's degree? Then we'll get you a graduation.
2: 833-685-9595. Give us a call.
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0: Are you coming in or what?
1: Dex and Barbie T right here at B93.7. It is time to get into our $1,000 minute to win it. Who do we have on?
2: Lori's here to play today. Hopefully she can win $1,000. You ready to play, Lori?
3: I am.
1: Good. What do you do for a living, Lori?
3: I'm actually an attorney for a technology company.
2: Oh, really? That's cool.
1: Okay.
2: How's that? Like, what do you do for the technology company? Like,
3: a little bit of everything. Yeah. So they have the same problems any corporation has, and they just know things way above my head.
1: Nice. Well, we got 60 seconds on your timer. Your timer is going to start as soon as Barbie finishes the first question. Let's go.
2: What fast food chain is known for the Blizzard?
3: Dairy Queen.
2: What soda brand uses the slogan, "Obey Your Thirst"?
3: Pass.
2: What restaurant chain is known for the Bloomin' Onion?
3: Outback.
2: What company created the Nintendo Switch?
3: Nintendo.
2: What was the first state in the United States?
3: Massachusetts.
2: What famous document begins with, "We the People"?
3: Declaration of Independence.
2: What movie franchise features Ethan Hunt?
3: Pass.
2: In Die Hard, what building does the movie mainly take place in?
3: What city?
1: What building?
3: Oh, Empire State Building.
2: What superhero uses the alter ego Bruce Banner?
3: The Hawk.
2: What does MPG stand for in a car?
3: Miles per gallon.
2: What soda brand?
1: Time.
3: Sprite.
1: Listen, you got through all the questions, and you would have gotten that one if you had a little bit more time.
2: Right.
1: The
3: other one's Mission Impossible.
1: That's right.
2: Yes.
1: Mission Impossible. Die Hard took place in Nakatomi Plaza.
3: Oh, yeah.
1: When it comes to the famous document that begins with, "We the People."
2: U.S. Constitution.
1: That's right.
2: And then Delaware was actually the first state in the United States.
1: There you go.
3: Of course, I get the ones wrong that a lawyer should get right.
1: I didn't want to say anything.
2: I wasn't going to tell you that, but you know, it's all right.
1: Yeah. Listen,
2: 60 seconds is fast.
1: It is. Hey, listen, you did a great job, though. I would say try again. DexandBarbieT.com, okay?
3: Absolutely. Thank you.

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0: it is time to get into our Ghosted. Stephanie has reached out to the show. Stephanie, welcome.
1: Hi, Stephanie.
2: Hello.
0: Tell us about Bobby. So you ended up getting ghosted. I understand that. But what happened? What led up to you getting ghosted and all of that?
2: I'm going to be honest. I don't know what's going on with him. Like, we never fought, never argued, never any major issues, like nothing. Like, we've been dating 7 months, and just out of nowhere, I get this text that's like, sorry, this isn't working out. I don't want to see you anymore. Like, what is that?
0: Oh,
2: like,
0: so he did break up with you.
2: Oh, yeah. Just a text out of the blue, 7 months together, and then poof, it's over.
1: That's odd.
0: Yeah.
2: Okay. It doesn't make any sense. I tried calling him, tried texting him. Apparently, I'm blocked on everything. He's not answering me at all. And then now it's been like almost 3.5 weeks. Like, I just want to know what I did. Like, did he meet another girl? Was he cheating? Like, where did this come from?
0: So he texted you all of that. Like, his text literally said, sorry, I don't, this isn't working out. And that's it?
2: That's it. Sorry, not working out anymore. I don't want to see you anymore. That's it.
1: Dang. And not then, like,
2: that's
1: we
2: it.
1: Can be friends.
2: Nothing else.
1: Like, wish you the best. Just cold cut. It's over.
2: Yes. Randomly in the afternoon, got this text, and then I couldn't get back to him. He blocked me.
0: Wow. Okay.
1: You know, nowadays, consider it an honor when a man blocks you, because that means you really struck a nerve.
2: I don't even know what I did, though. Like, what did right. I do?
0: Yeah. Because, I mean, girls will just block for anything. They'll just be like, block, he texted me too much.
1: Yeah, for real.
0: All right, so here's what we're going to do then. We're going to go ahead and try to find out what's going on with this guy, Bobby. Give us about 2 songs. We'll be right back.
3: Oh, I leave quite an impression. 5 feet to be exact.

0: take it back, back, back.
1: It's another throwback
2: on B93.7.
3: Yeah. You know what? I like the playoffs.

0: get robbed. No diggity, no doubt. Yeah. Blackstreet Productions. We out. Ride. We out.
1: Hey, Dex and Barbie T on B93.7. Oof. So Stephanie apparently has been dating this man, Bobby, for 7.5 months. She didn't get ghosted. She actually got dumped. But, I mean, it's kind of a ghosting because he broke up with her with...
2: just a text. It said it's over, cold cut, then blocked her.
1: And wouldn't respond back to her. So she wants to know why. She's tried to reach out to him. All of the things. We got him on the phone. He's agreed to come on here. Thank you so much. So, Bobby, obvious question. By the way, Stephanie can hear you. She's on the other line, so she's listening. Why did you ghost this woman?
3: Look, I broke up with her because behind my back, she became best friends with one of my exes. And she knows the kind of issues I had in past relationships. So one day, I look through her phone. I see all these text messages between her and that girl. And I scroll back like 3 months in texts. So she's talking to this girl, and you're supposed to be my girlfriend.
1: Yeah.
2: That's a little odd, yeah, because it's like, it's... if it's me and my man, it's me and him against the world. So, like, why would you befriend this chick?
4: First of all, I was trying to understand what you were going through because I know how much your past relationships have really messed you up. I just wanted to understand. Like, she reached out to me. I didn't reach out to her. And honestly, she was so positive about you. And, like, eventually, yes, we became friends. But I was honestly just doing it to help me understand you better and just, like, help me love you better. Like, I just wanted to understand.
1: Mm.
2: Could you not go to the source for that?
3: You think becoming friends with a girl cheat on me with 3 different dudes is somehow helping you love me better?
2: Yikes.
1: Yeah.
2: Guys.
4: Yeah. I mean, people are friends with their exes all the time.
3: Did it ever cross your mind that she reached out because she wanted to mess up our relationship? Or maybe, I don't know, you should have told your boyfriend, me, that secretly you're texting my ex all day?
4: I was never talking bad about you, and honestly, neither did she. Like, you're acting like she had, like, this big master plan or something to sabotage us. She didn't, okay? Like, I seriously don't understand how you throw away a 7-month relationship over this.
3: I read the messages, every single one of them. You guys talking about me constantly. I saw messages like, oh, he's in one of his moods again, and all this passive-aggressive stuff. It's like, don't just sit here acting innocent.
4: So, okay, so now venting is illegal, too. Like, that's what you're, like...
1: To an ex!
2: Yeah, like, what are you... You think this girl's really your friend?
4: Honestly, half the conversations were literally me asking her, like, oh, hey, like, is this normal for him? Because you've told me over and over and over, like, how damaged you were from all these past relationships. So, like, I want to understand. So, like, I can best support you and best understand you. You don't open up, okay? Maybe the reason all your relationships fail is because you, like, automatically assume everyone's out to get you instead of, like, talking to anybody.
3: Mm-hmm. No. My relationship failed because I ignore red flags, and this was a massive one.
1: Yeah.
3: Instead of you talking to me.
2: Things can be true.
4: Are you for real?
3: You went behind my back and built a friendship with someone who cheated on me, 3 different dudes. That's weird.
1: And why, Bobby, can I ask you, why did you look into her phone?
3: Because I saw that she texted you. Because the bubble
4: came up. It sounds like you were looking for reasons. Like, this is why all your relationships end, because you're just looking for reasons to end
3: it. It looks like I found one.
4: You didn't find one, because I was trying to help the relationship. And instead of you appreciating that I would talk to this person to learn about you, you see it as a red flag, because I have interest in you and wanting to make our relationship work. If she were talking bad about him or had negative intentions, yeah, I totally would understand why I shouldn't talk to her. But this is someone reaching out saying, I messed it up, don't mess it up, he's a great guy. Why would I just ignore that message? Like, I don't want to mess it up. He is a great guy. So why would I ignore it?
1: So if you don't want to mess it up, then at this point, he's not comfortable with you talking with his ex. Will you stop?
4: I mean, if he needs me to stop, that's totally something we could talk about. But you don't just end a relationship over it.
1: Bobby, where are we at?
3: No way. She could have told me she was talking to her. She could have said, hey, I've been talking to you. She reached out to me or anything like that. It's like, how about even that?
4: Because you slipped out the last time one of your friends mentioned her name. So why would I?
3: Because you're my girlfriend. What is wrong with you?
4: You guys are acting like I'm trying to cheat on him or trying to, like, do some evil thing to him. Like, I'm literally just trying to understand where some of these behaviors come from. He lacks emotional maturity. And instead of communicating, as you can see, he just ended the relationship.
2: Honestly, girl, you said the reasons why you shouldn't be with this man. So, I mean, I feel like you're doing...
1: But she wants to be with him.
2: Like, if I've got...
4: I love him. I care about him. I want to be with him. But, like, there's got to be growth in the relationship and a growth possibility. And, well, everything is great. Like, I just want to understand it more, you know?
2: It's clearly not over that ex, though.
1: Well, Bobby, let me ask you this.
4: I mean, yeah, it seems like it's his problem more than mine.
1: You can be over an ex and still not want your current relationship.
2: She said if he blows up, if you even mentioned this girl's name, like, something's still there. You know what I mean? He's hurt.
1: Bobby, where are we at? Q Can you work through this with her, or are you done? Because you're the one who ghosted. She wants to get back together with you. She loves you. What are your thoughts?
3: I don't want to do this again. This is like why I left. It's over. It doesn't really work.
1: So you're done.
4: Yep. Just like every relationship you've been in, Bobby. Like this is how it always goes. So
1: okay.
4: I wish you the best, man. That's unfortunate for you.
1: Bobby, is there anything you'd like to say to her?
3: I have nothing to say.
1: Okay. Yeah, I just think it's weird to have your current talking to the ex. I mean, because think about it this way. And I should have said this to that girl before we let her go. You know, imagine if all of a sudden the guy starts talking to his ex because he says that he's just trying to understand what he did wrong in his previous relationships. And we're just friends.
2: Yeah.
1: You know what I mean? We're just trying to understand.
2: She's not going to be cool with that.
1: Right.
2: Or
1: just
2: even
1: out of
2: if
1: nowhere.
2: He was talking to her ex. Like, come on. Like, what are you doing? It's just too messy.
1: Unless there's, like, kids involved. All right, that happens. I get it. You can be friends with your ex because you have to be and all of that kind of stuff. But it's a little weird.
2: Even then.
1: Yeah.
2: Boundaries.
1: Right. What are your thoughts? Feel free. You can check in 833-685-9595.

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1: 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Coming up just about 3 minutes away, we're getting into the big three. Barbie, what are you working on?
2: The goat is back, coming out of retirement.
1: Hmm.
2: That's all I can say.
1: That's a big statement.

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2: So Chaperone, she says that she's doing something with social media that I think a lot of celebrities and people in general should do. She just deletes it off her phone completely. She said, I'm in a privileged position where I can be like, I'm not going to be on this and I'll be fine. Especially with, you know, the hate she's gotten a good bit on the social media.
3: Well, I mean, she's rich. You know, most people, here's what they do. These celebrities, they're not the ones that are posting. If you think that they're posting on their own.
2: It's really somebody else.
3: Right.
2: Serena Williams, she is returning to professional tennis at the HSBC Championships after nearly 4 years in retirement, basically. She says that this is going to be the perfect place to begin this next chapter. Now, Wimbledon is at the end of the month, so people are like, well, is she going to be doing that? We don't know. She hasn't said any plans or anything about doing any additional tournaments as of right now. So that's exciting.
3: Yeah. Oh, so that's the GOAT you were talking about?
2: Yes, absolutely. Oh, okay. Serena Williams is the GOAT of tennis. Hello.
3: Yeah, but again, this Michael Jordan tried to do this. All right. You remember the Wizards? That did not go well. I love Michael.
2: But
3: I mean,
2: she's only taking like a little bit of time off. She took time off to have her kids and then getting back to it.
3: How long was it? Do you know?
2: Just 4 years.
3: 4 years is a long time in sports.
2: But I'm pretty sure she plays tennis every day.
3: I'm pretty sure that Michael Jordan only took a few years, you know? and his team's dunk.
2: Whatever. This is a one-woman game. She's got it.
3: Got it.
2: Taylor Swift. So she is going to be working with Toy Story 5. She's on the soundtrack. Of course, she released a song. Well, we'll be releasing a song on Friday. It's called I Knew It, I Knew You. And it's about cowgirl Jessie. So she's returning to her country roots, apparently.
3: Woo!
2: She said the song inspired by, quote, rootin' tootin' cowgirl Jessie. So she actually has already seen the movie,

0: And she said as soon as she saw like it in its early stages, she went home and wrote a song right away. She's been following Toy Story like all of us since our childhood, since she was 5 years old, you know? And so they've already sold out of all the variations on the I think she did 3 collector's edition CDs, the single, acoustic version, and a piano version, and each with different artwork, and it's sold out already.
1: Man, she could put out anything and would sell out. You know what I mean?
0: I know. Like, but my thing is, this better be a bop. Taylor, this is Toy Story 5 we're talking about.
1: Right. Next thing you know, it's like some kind of ballad and it's slow. It's kind of like Tortured Poets Society and everything.
0: We need a good little line dance for Jesse.
1: Or like it's a slow song.
0: I don't want a slow song.
1: You know, next thing you know.
0: No, it's summertime. No, you can't. It's summer. We got to have all bops.
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0: Hey, Dex, Barbie T, good afternoon. It's B93.7. The list of the averages for how much it's going to cost you to have a wedding just came out. And the city that's going to cost you the most, New York City.
1: Ooh-wee, how much?
0: $99,000.
1: Oh, my gosh.
0: How's things look in South Carolina, Georgia area, and all that kind of stuff? Well, they didn't do every city, so I'm curious what Greenville is, but they did do Charleston. And when it comes to Charleston, you're looking at about $41,000 to $45,000.
1: Whew.
0: That's still a lot.
1: That is. Yeah. It is a lot.
0: But
1: it's going to add up.
0: Right. I'm getting married. We're going to get married in Pawleys Island. And right now, I'm trying to say, like, whoa, how is it 40-something and I'm at a $65,000 wedding right now?
1: Oh, yeah. Because you got a bad and bougie.
0: Yeah, apparently. Like, they saw me coming. Like, what the hell?

0: Dex, Barbie T, it's B93.7. Can I tell you that I'm not happy right now about Survey Says?
1: What would a survey say?
0: I'm furious.
1: Why has it got you upset?
0: You ready?
1: Yeah.
0: Coming up, how much does the average wedding cost in different states?
1: Oh, yeah. You're hot.
2: Dex is
1: you're
2: getting hot scammed. About
0: this I'm not. Yeah, I am getting scammed. I thought you were about to say I'm getting cold feet. Nah. Wait until you hear these numbers. Insane. I was a

0: Hey, hope the day's going good. It's Dex, Barbie T, only on B93.7. This one kind of hit close to home. Its survey says about the most expensive wedding cities in the country and other cities. Oh, how much does the average wedding cost, do you think, Barbie?
1: I'm going to say about $100,000.
0: $100,000.
2: I was saying $10,000. I don't have any idea about this.
0: Yeah, because Barbie has different expectations than the guy.
1: No, I'm just saying the buildings are expensive. Like, it can add up, you know?
0: $36,000.
1: Ooh, okay. That's not too bad.
0: My wedding right now is at like 65.
1: And you haven't even gotten everything.
0: No, we're just starting. I'm about to meet with the wedding planner and I started adding it all up.
1: You gotta pay her.
0: Oh, yeah, yeah. That's gonna be about
1: five. Or him.
0: Yeah, no, it's a girl.
1: Okay.
0: Weddings by Ash, shout out. So here's the deal. You ready? So in New York, they're right at where you're talking about, $99,000. San Francisco, $85,000. San Jose, California. Anything in those upper states or California, get ready to just, you know, be broke for the rest of your life, just so you can get married. Now, here's the deal, though. In the southern states, and this is the part, I'm getting married in Pawleys Island, okay? Let me tell you something. The average for Charleston, how much do you think Charleston's going to be?
1: About 50.
0: You're absolutely right. 49,000.
1: Wow.
0: Oof. Why am I at 65?
1: Ah! Well, that's just the venue. And then what else do you have? Do you have flowers?
0: No. I started adding it all up. By the way, DJ Shorty from Premier Party Entertainment, shout out to them. He's going to do it for free.
1: That's your gift.
0: Right.
1: King. Yeah.
0: Yeah. So, Savannah, 47. Orlando, 44? The most magical place on earth.
1: It's expensive. I mean,
0: no, 44 is not expensive. Again, keep in mind, I'm at 65.
1: Yeah. I mean, it is.
2: Should have done it at Disney.
0: I mean, look at this. Miami, 48.
1: Oh, gosh. It's all high to me.
0: I agree. All of that's high. But
2: you
0: got
2: to talk to Ash, man. Maybe allocate the money
0: she's
2: going to
0: hook it up. But I had no idea what it. How much was your wedding? I'm just throwing this out there. Did you have a nice wedding?
1: Oh, my friend, she got married at the aquarium in Atlanta, and it's an Indian wedding. So, you know, they go all the way
0: out. Yeah, how much did that cost?
1: That was about a week. I'm looking at a million. I don't know.
0: Shut up.
1: I swear to you. Like, it was a lot. Like,
0: I wanted to buy, like, a little plane. There goes that dream. I wanted a Tesla. There goes that dream.

0: A, happy wife, happy life.
1: Yeah, exactly. Broke husband.
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0: 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Real or fake news headlines. That is going to be coming up 2 songs away. We always give you a headline early on so you can test your skills out. Barbie?
1: Yes.
0: Is this real? Completely made up? Which one? All right. Plans are in place for a mile-long floating city. Forget about worrying about beachfront property prices. No, no. This floating city will have 80,000 people on it.
1: Where is this floating city going to be located?
0: It's going to be in the water. How about that?
1: Okay. In the water somewhere.
0: Yes.
1: I'm going to say real news.
0: I'm going to say real news.
1: Yeah.
0: We're going with real news. Let's see if she's right on that. Are we just making an 80,000? Could you imagine 80,000 people floating around?
1: I could see it.
0: You could see it?
1: Somewhere over there.
0: Okay. So over where?
1: In the water, so you say.
0: All right.

0: It's Dex, Barbie T. It's B93.7. All right, so it's time for real or fake news headlines. These are headlines run by Barbie T. She's got to figure out if it's real or completely made up. That first headline, remember, you can play along in the car. It's best 2 out of 3. Mm-hmm. First headline is going to be a floating city. Is that possible? There are plans in place for a mile-long floating city that's going to have 80,000 people on the city.
1: I said real news.
0: It's going to have like 20,000 crew members, going to probably have like a police station, medical office, you name it. It's all there.
1: I said real news.
0: Going to say real
1: I'm
0: news?
1: Stick with it.
0: Stick with it.
1: Yeah,
0: she's
1: where is it at?
0: Right. 80,000 miles. Actually, it's a company called Freedom Cruise Line International. So it's international. I don't know where that Freedom Cruise Line is based out of. I'm trying to look it up right now. I should have probably looked that up anyway. But so they're not really basing it out of any certain country. It's just going to be floating and it's going to be going around the world. It's an actual boat. So it'll be a cruise line. It's going to have a casino. It's going to have 15 miles of walkways. It's going to have an aquarium, museum, water park, college, elementary school.
1: Huh?
0: Yeah.
1: This is
0: wild. It's a city. It's not like a cruise ship.
1: And it's on a boat.
0: It's on a boat that's a mile long. Giving me like vibes of Titanic, but whatever. And then you're going to have a research hospital. You're going to have a 15,000-seat sports stadium.
1: How are we going to fit all of this on a boat?
0: Levels? I don't know, but...
1: Okay, I'm curious to see this.
0: Yeah, it looks wicked. It is an actual thing, so you can look it up if you're like, nah, no way. Next story. A man survived being sucked out of a plane twice.
1: What?
0: Yep.
1: I don't know about that. Okay, real news.
0: You gonna say real?
1: Yeah.
0: If you said real news...
1: Come on, good.
0: Twice?
1: I'm like, I don't think you could live. But then again, you had that guy that survived that horrible crash.
0: Yeah, he didn't get sucked out of the plane. What are you supposed to do?
1: I don't know. I have no idea.
0: Oh, I just landed. Well, I landed
1: anything
0: in water.
1: Miracles happen
0: yes,
1: every day.
0: Sure. Okay. Next story. You know what? The World Cup is coming, and Texas decided, hey, man, we're going to get with the times. Instead of having like a ton of security guards, we're also going to have robot dogs that are going to be patrolling at security. Ruff, ruff. Or arf, arf.
1: Arf. Real news.
0: You're going to say real news?
1: Yeah.
0: That one's actually true as well. Summer World Cup, which is like 8 days away, apparently, is going a little bit tech. Now, keep in mind, Austin has become like a tech capital now. Like, everything's moving.
1: They need it, though.
0: Yeah. Yeah.
1: Visiting the streets of Austin, man.
0: It can get crazy. Yeah, I agree. So they're going to have some games in Dallas, and they're going to actually have robot dogs patrolling the FIFA World Cup venues.
1: Okay.
0: Man.
1: Did they ship these over from China?
0: You know what? I don't know where the made in, is it a made in America?
1: Yeah.
0: I don't know where the sign is. I didn't see it. But, man, either way, because they do have those in China.
1: I know.
0: Next story, just for fun. Miley Cyrus, Dua Lipa, Iggy Azalea, and Sabrina Carpenter announced that their new girl group is going to be called CLIC. Click.
1: Nah, fake news.
0: You don't see those four?
1: Nah.
0: That's great.
1: I knew it was fake when you said Iggy Azalea.
0: You just don't like her.
1: It's not that I don't. It's just that she doesn't fit.
0: Oh, so you do like her?
1: Yeah, okay.
0: Is that real news? All right.
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3: Last year, we had 295 trials where we've been offered a total of $90 million on all those cases. When the dust settled,

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11: Hey, it's Brew with this week's Ride Report brought to you by Hyundai. What's up, Brew crew? So, major life update. I just got engaged, which is amazing, exciting, emotional, and also somehow a full-time logistics operation because we're still traveling around telling people in person. And let me tell you, there's nothing more awkward than getting a text from someone like, oh my gosh, congrats, when you absolutely did not tell them yet. Like, wait, did I forget to tell my Aunt Linda that I got engaged before posting on social media? It's going to be a busy summer on the move, but hey, we'll do it together right here on Brew's Ride with Hyundai. While the world watches the stars at the FIFA World Cup, Hyundai has its eyes on the next generation of talent, the future stars who are already turning heads at age 14. Because Next doesn't wait for an invitation, and neither do we. Hyundai has always moved the future within reach. They did it when they made advanced safety standard on every vehicle and engineered EVs with ultra-fast charging capability. And they're still doing it every day. Because the future isn't some far-off concept. It's already here. Next starts now. Hyundai, an official partner of FIFA.

0: already knew this, but now we have more stats to back this up. So whenever it comes to all of the people that are moving here, when it comes to Greenville, South Carolina, where are we on the list of top places to move?
1: It's Greenville, Spartanburg. It's actually the fifth as most popular place to move in the country. So people are leaving these big cities and things like that and moving to Greenville, Spartanburg area, to the upstate.
0: The only thing is like, all right, well, if you're moving here, we're a little bit different. Yeah. You know what I'm saying? So it's just, you know.
1: Yeah, and the only other South Carolina city that's in the top 20 was Myrtle Beach.
0: Really?
1: Mm-hmm, which tied for first place with Wilmington, North Carolina.
0: Interesting. What were the others on the top five?
1: So Myrtle Beach and Wilmington tied for first place. Ocala, Florida, second. Dallas, Fort Worth is third. Raleigh, North Carolina. And then coming in number five is Greenville, Spartanburg.
0: Dallas I could get, but Ocala? What?
1: Yeah.
0: That's a weird one.
1: I know, right?
0: All the places in Florida. Let me go to the one place that's not fun.

0: This is Stories from the Pitch, brought to you by the first ever Infiniti QX65 and by Lowe's. 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
1: Diego Forlan had been written off in England, a Manchester United flop, 3 goals in 2 seasons. He went home and rebuilt himself into one of Europe's finest strikers. South Africa was his coronation. Goals from absurd distances, both feet. Ball struck so cleanly the Jabalani, the much maligned tournament ball, actually held its line. He scored against South Africa, Ghana, Germany. He hit the crossbar in the last minute of the third place match. 5 goals total. Golden ball winner, best player of the tournament. Uruguay, a country of 3 million people, finished fourth. Roland's father had played for them in the 1974 World Cup. Some inheritances take longer to claim than others.
0: Stay tuned to this Odyssey station for more Stories from the Pitch.
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Yeah, Bruno Mars right here on B93.7. 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

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Right now, we're bringing back Ingles Upstate Top Teens, where we're giving teens a chance to win $500 in gift card prizes. 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
10: Sunshine, barbecues, and lazy days by the pool. 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But with those long sunny days come a sobering statistic. 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